Your mama listens. Your daddy two steps. It's WRNS. One country star is adding 21 more tour dates. Another is skipping the bus and headed straight to Vegas. More on that next in the breakdown brought to you by the Home Depot.

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1: Ella Langley is having herself a year, and she's not slowing down. She just added 21 more dates to her Dandelion Tour, which feels like the country music version of your boss saying, great job, here's more work. The new run includes support from Cameron Marlowe, Gabriella Rose, Ernest, and Lacey K. Booth on select dates. So if you've been trying to catch Ella live, your odds just got a whole lot better. Meanwhile, Tim McGraw is headlining somewhere with air conditioning and room service. Tim announced a 5-show residency this fall at the Coliseum at Caesars Palace in Las Vegas. So you've got two options: chase Ella around the country or let Tim come to the same building 5 times. Both seem a lot easier than trying to get concert tickets from your spouse after saying, we don't need to spend money right now. That's your breakdown.

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5: Correct.
3: You didn't know the dad. 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
3: 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Then you go to dinner after. Did you pay?
5: I did.
6: For everybody?
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3: You didn't even flex that when we were talking about the update.
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6: What? Why did you leave that out?
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3: Let's go. 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

All country, no compromise. It's the Beast in the East, 95.1 WRNS. 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These are the miles that we cover together. If you've been thinking about supporting B-Dub's Longest Ride, now is the time. 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

From boots to ballads, WRNS plays it all. Shaboozy talks his new summer smash, Cowgirl. He's on the show in minutes. It's B-Dub Radio.

0: Shaboozy on the show. It's B-Dub talking Cowgirl, new single out. Knowing you, I feel like this is the vibe that you want people to be just kind of jamming out to in their car. You know, following the trend of a bar song Tipsy and Amen and Good News.
1: Yeah, I mean, I would hope so. You know, again, you don't really, you know, the artists don't really, we don't really get to decide those things, but I've gotten a lot of positive feedback about the song and writers in town. Even one, you know, a writer I met the other day was like, hey, that's a, yeah, I think that's a smash, you know, and that was really cool to hear that from someone else who's also in this space. So it's awesome. I feel really good about it. I think others will like it too, just as much as I do.
0: I can't wait to be blasting this one. I was one of the first, if not the first, to play a bar song Tipsy like 2 years ago, man. I heard that thing and I'm like, dude, what? This thing needs to be played. I remember going to the Key West Songwriters Festival. There's some other radio people there and I'm like, y'all need to be playing this like today. So I'm so glad I was right on that one, because that's still to this day, man. That comes on and people turn it up and, you know, you're tapping your feet, you're you know, drumming on the steering wheel. Like, it's just, it's so good to play still 2 years later. So. And I played Tipsy as a current when I was a young top 40 jock back in the 2000s. Wow, so
1: it's crazy.
0: Hits on all stages.
1: Super sick.
0: And did you survive CMA Fest?
1: Oh man, I barely. But yeah, we did, man. We made it to Tuesday. But yeah, man, it's always, my friend was telling me, it's, you know, I always bring him out just to hang out and see what it's about. And he's like, man, it's way more hectic this year than it was last year, as far as just the energy, you know, surrounding the music and just me. So it's cool, man. But it's good to see the fans and get out there and perform. You know, it's like a tradition.
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Got the five most wanted songs of the day in 60 seconds or less coming up in minutes. 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

Ella Langley is coming to ENC soon. Good news, your brain isn't broken. The bad news is it's just running a 24-hour emergency broadcast system inside your head. More on why that is coming up next.

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1: For years, I thought maybe some people are just getting grumpier. Then I realized that our phone wakes us up with bad news. Social media feeds you bad news all day, and by dinner, you're somehow emotionally invested in three wars, a plane delay in Europe, and a celebrity divorce. It's beat up. That's not how we're wired. Our brains evolved to spot danger. Back then it was, hey, there's a bear. Now it's, hey, there's 47 terrible things happening worldwide before breakfast. The study says we're hardwired to remember negative stuff more than positive stuff. A beautiful sunset is nice. A predator? That's survival. So guess which one your brain treats like priority mail. That's why doom scrolling feels so addictive and exhausting at the same time. The takeaway isn't to ignore the news. It's to stop treating it like an all-you-can-eat buffet. Pick a couple trustworthy sources, check it a few times a day, then go live your actual life. Because if your stress level depends on breaking news alerts, congratulations. You're basically employed by CNN and not getting paid for it.

0: celebrating America's 250th birthday. Public libraries, fire departments, the post office, lightning rods that save lives, the Declaration of Independence. They all have one person in common, Benjamin Franklin, one of our nation's most important founders.
1: Ben Franklin, he was the world's most famous scientist in his day. He's not remembered here as that. He's remembered as a founding father.
0: As U.S. ambassador to France, he convinced their powerful monarchy to back a risky rebellion that helped the 13 colonies win the battle against Britain to create the United States. His experiments with a kite proved that lightning was electricity. He helped write the Declaration of Independence and was a leading voice at the Constitutional Convention.
2: People are meeting him and they're going, it's like talking to a 20-year-old. His mind is so open.
0: He was a master of science, politics, diplomacy, and culture. And America would look very different if it weren't for the man born in poverty who rose to become one of the most influential figures of the 18th century.
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3: Eddie went out on a pontoon boat with, it was Eddie and his son's friend, and his son's friend's dad.
5: Correct.
3: You didn't know the dad. 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
3: 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Then you go to dinner after. Did you pay?
5: I did.
6: For everybody?
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7: No way.
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6: 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Why did you leave that out?
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3: Let's go. 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

Speed Up weeknights on 95.1 WRNS. Well, this is terrifying and awesome at the same time. Deputies in California deployed a drone inside a home recently, had a big magnet on it, and it was designed to disarm a suspect with a knife during a SWAT situation. Can you imagine, like, that dude holding the knife up, and then all of a sudden the magnet shows up, and it's like, it's almost like out of a movie. Again, terrifying and awesome at the same time.

Beast in the East, 95.1 WRNS. Speed of a Crumble employee just did the one thing corporate never wants an employee to do. Math. That's next.

0: hate how you look.
1: I love when an employee accidentally becomes the nutrition police. It's B-Dub. A guy on TikTok says he works at Crumbl and started warning customers that some of the chain's new dirty sodas contain 148 grams of sugar. 148. That's not a drink. That's a science experiment with ice. Apparently, some customers weren't concerned at all. In fact, he says a few told him they already drink 10 cans of soda a day, which feels less like a beverage choice and more like a cry for help from your pancreas. Then there were the overachievers asking for extra syrup pumps, because when you're already flooring the gas pedal, why not throw a brick on it? Not surprisingly, Crumbl wasn't thrilled about an employee telling people, hey, maybe don't order this. It's kind of like a Taco Bell employee leaning out the drive-thru window and whispering, you deserve better. The guy says he's been told to keep quiet, which is probably smart. If Crumbl wanted health advice, they wouldn't be famous for selling cookies the size of hubcaps.

0: of the country music you love.
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One country star added 21 tour dates, another decided 5 shows is enough, as long as they're in Vegas. More on that coming up next in The Breakdown, brought to you by T-Mobile.

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1: Ella Langley is having herself a year. Record-setting everywhere she goes. She added 21 more dates to her Dandelion Tour, which is country music's version of finding out your boss saw your good work and rewarded you with, well, more work. She's bringing some solid company along, too, including Cameron Marlowe, Ernest, Lacey K. Booth, and Gabriella Rose on select dates. Meanwhile, Tim McGraw announced his fall plans, and they involve significantly less windshield time. He's doing a 5-show residency at the Coliseum at Caesars Palace in Las Vegas. That's the dream right there. Ella's out here adding 21 dates, hauling gear across the country. Tim's like, you know what? The fans can come to me. And honestly, after 30 years in country music, you've earned the right to make Vegas your office.

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1: Most of the team is out with COVID-19, so there'll be some substitutes tonight.
0: What's this? We have an unexpected guest on the field.
1: It's a dog. Well, they could do with extra players.
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1: Beast in the East, 95.1 WRNS. And I'm not sure if you're into birds, but there's an animal rescue in Alaska looking for homes for 23 parakeets. They received dozens of birds from a single person who allowed them to breed uncontrollably. I thought the expression was like rabbits, not like parakeets. Guess we're going to have to work on that.

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1: Attention. 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We're giving it everything we've got. 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

0: celebrating America's 250th birthday. Public libraries, fire departments, the post office, lightning rods that save lives, the Declaration of Independence. They all have one person in common, Benjamin Franklin, one of our nation's most important founders.
1: Ben Franklin, he was the world's most famous scientist in his day. He's not remembered here as that. He's remembered as a founding father.
0: As U.S. ambassador to France, he convinced their powerful monarchy to back a risky rebellion that helped the 13 colonies win the battle against Britain to create the United States. His experiments with a kite proved that lightning was electricity. He helped write the Declaration of Independence and was a leader.

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It's time for another summer cookout. You bring the drinks. 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

0: celebrating America's 250th birthday. Public libraries, fire departments, the post office, lightning rods that save lives, the Declaration of Independence, they all have one person in common, Benjamin Franklin, one of our nation's most important founders.
1: Ben Franklin, he was the world's most famous scientist in his day. He's not remembered here as that. He's remembered as a founding father.
0: As U.S. ambassador to France, he convinced their powerful monarchy to back a risky rebellion that helped the 13 colonies win the battle against Britain to create the United States. His experiments with a kite proved that lightning was electricity. He helped write the Declaration of Independence and was a leading voice at the Constitutional Convention.
2: People are meeting him and they're going, it's like talking to a 20-year-old. His mind is so open.
0: He was a master of science, politics, diplomacy, and culture. And America would look very different if it weren't for the man born in poverty who rose to become one of the most influential figures of the 18th century.
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1: You can tell your old man you'd do some largemouth fishing another time. 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

There's a box of greasy parts sitting in the trunk of that 65. 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

all alone one Sunday morning with this song stuck in my head. And in that moment, something or someone spoke to me. They said there was still a verse that needed to be written for this song. 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There's a book that's sitting in your house somewhere that could use some dusting off. There's a man who died for all our sins

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1: 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Morning, studio.
2: Morning!
1: We're going to talk about celebrity worship syndrome in just a second. Also, Amy was telling us about her son's cologne that supposedly is so strong, she brought it in. Lunchbox has an awkward music game he wants us to play. We got all this. We got a big Thursday show. Glad everybody's here. Let's get started now. This is the Bobby Bones Show. And now, let's do an iHeart Country premiere. This is from Dylan Scott. It's called Dear Big City, here on the Bobby Bones Show.

0: There's something called celebrity worship syndrome. Those with celebrity worship syndrome spend excessive amounts of time learning every detail about celebrities and their personalities. They watch them, they know about them, they talk about them. They almost feel like they're friends with them. So celebrity worship syndrome. Who on this show would you say is the most at having celebrity worship syndrome? Now, don't say a name until I say one, two, three. One, two, three.
1: Lunchbox.
0: Okay. Everybody said Lunchbox except for Lunchbox.
2: Who did he say?
3: You.
2: What?
3: Yeah.
2: Me?
3: Yeah.
2: Who? Who do I worship?
0: Who is Lunchbox? Is it Team, Team Mom?
2: Team Mom.
3: Johnny Bananas?
0: Oh, yeah.
3: Loves that dude.
2: Tina Turner.
0: I wouldn't know the Teen Moms or everything about them if it wasn't for Lunchbox worshiping Janelle.
4: Mm-hmm. Janelle.
0: Amber Portwood.
4: Yep.
3: Macy Bookout.
0: Yep.
4: Chelsea
0: yep.
4: Houska.
0: Yeah, I like her, though. That's the one I like.
4: See? That's what I'm saying. Kay Lowry. I mean, they're all of them.
0: You went to a book signing?
4: For Macy Bookout.
0: And you were the last one?
4: Yeah, I wanted to be the last one in line. That way I had more time to spend. Because if you're in the middle of the line or the beginning of the line, they got to move you along. When you're last in line, they got nowhere to go. They are...
0: That's crazy to think
3: like
0: they
3: trapped.
0: Got nowhere to go.
4: Yeah, because they can't be like, oh, next person, please.
0: But that's psychotic to have that reasoning. I'm going to be last because they have nowhere they can go because I have trapped
3: that's
0: them.
3: That's weird, dude.
2: Yeah.
4: No, it's sort of like if you go to a baseball card show and it's someone signing autographs and you want to talk to them, the best place to be is the last person in line.
0: If you say that, that's different than I want to be last because they got nowhere to go and they're a vulnerable female.
4: Well, I wasn't saying because a female.
0: But that's what it feels
3: but
0: like.
3: They are.
4: That's not what I meant.
2: They're a lot younger than you.
4: Ah, are they?
2: Yes.
3: You see how it sounds weird?
4: They're like 8 years younger than me. That's not a lot. You know what I'm saying? Like, they're probably in their 35, 36 now.
3: But you wanted
0: now,
3: them.
0: But you fell in love with them when they were teen moms.
4: Whoa, whoa. Love is a strong word.
3: Okay, you were obsessed with them.
2: Oh, what's it called?
4: I was interested in their story.
2: Celebrity worship syndrome.
3: You worship them.
0: Yeah, and Johnny Bananas, too, who I don't know who that is except for Lunchbox.
4: Dude.
0: And this is not in any way disrespect toward him. I don't know who a lot of people are. He, like, tried to be his best friend.
2: Mm-hmm.
4: I did. I tried. I hunted him down at a bar. Well, I didn't hunt him down.
0: See, even now, it was weird.
2: Yeah, the language you use.
4: I was at a bar in Austin after a charity event, and Forrest comes out of the bathroom, and he's like, dude, Johnny Bananas is here. And I was like, shut up. He goes, I just saw him walking out of the bathroom. I'll go find him. I'll be back. And this bar was packed. Took him 45 minutes. He found Bananas, and we ordered a round of shots, like a tray. And we spilled about 90% of them by the time we got to Bananas. And we took a shot with Bananas, and it was awesome.
0: And you had a chance to be his friend.
4: And I just kept going, Bananas!
0: Now, even
4: Bananas!
0: In DMs, you like ruined it in DMs.
4: Yeah, and then something about I was told to calm down or something.
0: Yeah, like his people reach out to Lunchbox and say, calm down.
3: Oh, my gosh.
4: Yeah, and then...
0: Do you think you guys would be friends in real life?
4: Yeah, I do.
3: After all that?
4: And you know what really, really hurts? I never told you guys this. Challenge Mania.
0: Feel vulnerable because we got your back.
4: Challenge Mania podcast was coming to Nashville, and Bananas was one of the people, and that's the only time they haven't come in for an interview.
0: Because he was a part of it, and they know that
4: you... I guess. I don't know. We were scubaing. I was trying to have Scuba work on it, and then they're just like, oh, it's not going to work out this time.
0: Because he's afraid of you.
2: He was like, oh, maybe. Yeah, no. I don't think
4: so that kind of hurt, man.
0: Lunchbox, a woman meets a man at her mom's funeral. Okay. She thinks he's perfect. She doesn't get his name or number. A few days later, she kills her sister. Why?
4: Because she wants that guy to come to the funeral.
0: Yeah, she hopes a man will show up at the sister's funeral as well. Yeah.
3: This sounds familiar. Have we played this?
0: We have. I didn't know if he'd remember it. It's like psychos know that faster.
3: Oh.
2: Yeah,
3: so you nailed it,
2: Eddie
3: dude.
2: And I couldn't figure it out.
3: Right, because we're normal.
0: Bunch of like, because they trap him at the end of the line.
3: He's like, duh.
4: See, that comes out weird. You guys try to make it sound weird, but it wasn't weird.
0: Who did you think Amy's celebrity worship syndrome was? Because I don't feel like she has it at all.
4: Oh, she does it a lot with Taylor Swift, with Reese Witherspoon. She does it a lot.
0: I think she goes and adores and then moves off.
4: Okay, but she does it.
0: But you like have a fixation decades long with teen moms.
4: You're right. Like I went to Chattanooga one time. That's where Macy lives. And I was trying to find her, like drive by the house.
0: Oh, my God.
4: I told my wife, I was like, we should try to drive around and see where she lives.
3: What's Johnny Bananas' last name? Like his real one?
4: Diva Ginzo, even it's like a weird Italian. I think it's Italian. but I don't know how you would.
0: Why do you think you're drawn to reality people?
4: I don't know. That's a great question. Maybe because that's what I wanted to do from when I was 13 years old. From when I started watching Real World, I was like, man, I want to do that. Like, it looked amazing. Like, it looked like the coolest thing in the world.
0: If you could have dinner 1 hour, just you and one other person of all these people that you love, who would it be?
4: Oh.
0: Uninterrupted 1 hour of any of these celebrities that you adore.
4: That's a great question.
0: Thank you. It's two in a row. Thank you, guys. I'm really nailing great, the questions
3: great
0: over
3: questions.
0: Here.
4: Why? You asked another good question?
0: You just said I you had a great question a minute ago, too.
4: Oh, I did? Yeah. Okay. Oh, man. That's tough, because if I say something and I say the wrong one, this is bad.
0: But who would it be? Just go from your heart.
4: Probably Bananas.
0: Johnny Bananas.
4: Yeah. But you know who's a close second that I don't talk about enough? Is CT.
0: I don't know who that
4: is. He's from The Challenge.
0: From Real World?
4: Real World. And he's freaking amazing. Like, he is.
2: What about The Miz?
0: Are you in love with CT?
4: Yeah, CT is like, he might be the greatest challenger of all time.
0: Are these people on Cameo?
2: I mean,
4: oh, Bananas is on Cameo. I know that.
2: I remember CT from.
0: You could get to Bananas that way.
4: Yeah.
3: You buy your way to him.
4: But yeah, CT, dude, like, he is just, he's pretty amazing.
0: Let's see. Johnny Bananas here.
4: I wonder how much he is on Cameo. If I had to guess, he's probably $300.
0: Okay. Johnny Bananas from MTV The Challenge.
4: Yep.
0: On Cameo, $199.
4: Wow.
3: That's a deal.
4: That's a pretty good deal. See? And he's smart. He goes at $199 because you put that two, like you always say, it scares people off. I mean, it's crazy.
3: Where's Snooki in all of this?
4: Snooki's up there and like Vinny and The Situation. I mean, all
0: Who's
4: of
0: your
4: it.
0: Favorite of all the Jersey Shores?
4: Probably Snooki.
0: Good answer. You had to answer that.
4: Yeah. Has to be Snooki.
0: Morgan, have you and Snooki?
4: No, they haven't. They don't talk.
0: Communicated at all since the interview?
1: No, she commented on some of the videos.
0: Oh, nice.
1: And I've talked with her guy that came with her.
0: Does she follow you?
1: I don't think so, no.
0: Mm-mm. Does she follow you?
4: I'd have to look. I don't even know how you tell.
3: Yeah, right. Yeah,
4: no, I really
3: right.
4: don't. I don't
3: yeah.
4: know.
3: Yeah, yeah, yeah, yeah.
4: Literally don't.
5: Coming up on the Bobby Bones Show.
0: Their ex accidentally called them babe. We're going to talk about if that's a slip up or not. Also, Lunchbox wants to present us with a very awkward music game. I don't know what that is. Also, we'll talk to Steve-O from Jackass coming up. All that on the way. The Bonehead's coming up too. And don't forget our YouTube channel at Bobby Bones Show. If you're on YouTube later, you can watch the show there at Bobby Bones Show. 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

0: Hello, Bobby Bones. I need your thoughts on this. My ex-wife called me Babe on the phone the other day. We're having her talk about our kids, and Babe slipped out. We were married over 20 years, with me being Babe for all those years, so it makes sense. However, we've been divorced a while. Honest slip, or could it mean something more? Signed, her former Babe. I think it probably honest slip, but Amy?
1: Yeah, I think it's that's a fine.
0: That's a fine.
1: Hey, you are married for 20 years. I think that's just, at that point, Babe is sort of like their name.
0: How do you feel, though, if someone is asleep and they say somebody else's name while they're sleeping, like in a dream?
1: Well, that part's a little different.
0: Mm-hmm. But how do you feel?
1: Well, what are the, you don't know that they're dreaming about something inappropriate.
0: Okay, fair.
1: They could be, hey, Bobby, pass me that paperclip.
0: No, they don't say that. They just say a name.
1: Or I say, hey, Bobby, but the rest of the dream you can't see, and it's you passing me a paperclip.
2: But you're saying, hey, Bobby. Like, just say Bobby.
0: Yeah, Eddie, if you let's say you're asleep, mm-hmm. and all of a sudden you go, Monica.
2: That's bad, dude. I may not wake up alive.
1: I mean, has this happened to anybody that no. we know? Okay, yeah.
0: It hasn't happened to me. I don't know about the guys.
2: No.
0: If you said another woman's name while you were asleep, would you be in trouble? Again, you're sleeping. You can't control it.
2: Dude,

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2: Experiment.
3: See what happens.
2: Yeah, yeah.
4: All right.
2: Like, yeah, you gotta say it like
5: get
2: that.
5: Real breathy.
4: But I'm not gonna say Abby. That's a little weird.
5: Oh.
4: Like, oh yeah, I guess.
2: Morgan. Say Morgan.
4: No, any
5: Scuba, Steve.
4: I'll try any woman. I don't care. I mean, I really don't. She'd be like, hey, you said this name in your sleep. I don't think she'd get mad.
5: I don't think that's a big deal from the emailer. It slipped. It's once. And it's in there. It's in your brain. Even if you haven't done it in a while, it's in your brain. Now, if it's every time, if it's three calls in a row, then something's up. If it's one time, it's not that big of a deal. So I agree with Amy. All right, close it up.

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2: 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We're going to smell it. Let's see what we really think. That's next.
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8: Amy brought in her son's cologne.
10: And I can smell it.
8: I don't smell it.
10: Oh, gosh. It's double bagged.
8: Tell the quick story again about his cologne.
10: He went to the mall. There was a kiosk. They were selling colognes. saying, this is such a good deal. Look how tiny this bottle is. He spent $20 on the tiniest bottle. But
8: guys,
10: this
8: looks like the size of a lipstick, if I were trying to describe it. Yeah.
10: And again, that was $20 on sale. And he's like, you have to buy it now. It's the only day it's on sale. I have it in two different Ziploc bags, and you can smell it through the bag, and it's in a glass container. So
8: this is what a 13-year-old boy wears. This is, and Steven's older than that, but...
10: But you haven't even opened it yet. Imagine, see why I was around my house, like, smelling this...
3: Oh, and it's got a ball on it, so you can roll it on?
8: It's almost like a cleaning product.
10: Yes.
3: Can I smell it?
8: Yeah, take it around. It doesn't smell bad.
10: But you don't want your home smelling like that. And that it was taking over my house.
8: It doesn't smell bad if there's just a little.
3: I like the blue the coloring, though.
11: Yeah, it's like cool water.
3: Yeah, cool water.
10: Or it's like some weird chemical concoction that's going to burn a hole in your skin.
3: I can already smell it.
8: And I got it on my hand now, so I'm going to smell like it. So it doesn't stink, but it's so strong.
3: It's not terrible, Amy.
10: Oh,
3: it smells like the mall.
8: It does smell like the mall.
3: You know,
8: makes me want to buy one of those little helicopters they sell at the
3: kiosk. Now I have it on my hands.
10: Oh, it's going to be on your hands for the rest of the day.
12: I don't know. It to me, it smells like ocean breeze, like Febreze.
3: Yeah.
10: Okay,
8: it does smell like a cleaning product.
10: Yeah. Okay. But this is how, are y'all getting to, like, would you want this all over your house?
3: It's not the worst.
11: Amy, you are way overrating this. Like, it is not bad.
10: Oh, wow. Maybe
8: I don't think it's bad. I think if there's a lot of it, it's bad. If it's put on heavily, I could see that being bothersome.
10: Yeah, which a 13-year-old boy, he was rolling that all over his body. I told you, I sat down on the couch one day and I was like, what is on my couch? And I didn't know he had bought that at the mall. So I had no idea. And now it was like a mystery. I was on this hunt to figure out the smell. And I thought maybe he got new deodorant. But I was like, that's weird because it's under his arms. It's not like that would end up on anything.
8: It's strong. It's not even with me anymore. And I smell it big time right
3: now. It's so shady, too, because there's nothing on the bottle.
11: Yeah, there's no label, anything.
12: It looks like somebody put food coloring in a liquid.
8: It looks like someone got some Pine Sol, put it in with a little cologne, and then colored it blue.
10: Yeah. I asked him. I was like, hey, I need to take your cologne into work. He's like, why? I said, well, the guys want to smell it.
8: And then
10: he's like, I thought you said I couldn't wear it. Why do they want to smell it? I said, well, because we talked about it and how it's just a good reminder to not also.
3: Amy, be honest with him.
10: Be honest with him what?
3: With him and say it stinks.
10: I told him that I had to ban it from my house. He knows he can't wear it. So then he was like, well, why are you taking it in? And I was just like, well, this is just a good lesson of, you know, not getting, you know, scammed at the mall. Like, he got scammed.
8: That's for sure a scam cologne.
3: It is.
8: But it's also a quantity problem. If you put on a lot of that, your eyes water. A little bit, how we're smelling it one time. The bag, it smells bad.
3: Yeah. Amy, it's not worth a double bag, though.
11: Right.
10: Yes, it is.
8: No, it's in my throat over here.
10: No, I had to double bag it because I was putting it in my bag. And I don't want, that's something that will linger in my bag for, I'm telling you, I've got to figure, it's lingering on my couch.
8: Did you guys ever have kids that did the break the fart capsules, stink bombs?
3: I would do that.
11: Yeah.
8: That would make a place stink for a week.
3: Yeah, they would have to shut school down early. If it was later in the day, and like if you did it an hour before school was out, dude, that was perfect because they would just shut school down.
8: No way.
3: Yeah, somebody would do it almost once a week.
10: Wow.
3: It was the best.
11: I mean, do you remember the sound when it would break?
3: No, because they would wait for the school to be like, the hallways to be full, and they would just throw it on the ground. Hopefully somebody would step on it.
8: Yeah. Yes.
3: Okay, now I can still smell it.
8: It's a linger.
10: Okay, and then you're going to start to get a headache, and then you're going to ban it from your house.
1: Bones.
8: And now, Ella Langley and Morgan Wallen, here is I Can't Love You Anymore.

0: tell me something good.
1: 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He just accomplished something so rare it took 5 decades to achieve. Lunchbox has that story coming up next in our segment called Tell Me Something Good.
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2: Tell me something good.
3: James Parker of Wichita, Kansas. We probably listens to the show, probably listens to us. Well, he just did something awesome. He gave his 100th gallon of blood to the American Red Cross.
4: Okay. That's a lot.
5: Lunchbox is saying he probably listens to us because Lunchbox gives blood and he wants to take credit for inspiring this person.
6: Oh, I thought it was just because he's from Wichita.
3: Yeah, it was just because he was from Wichita, so he probably listens. And then, you know, he's like, oh, Lunchbox donates blood. I would probably go donate blood. But yeah, this is how dedicated he was. Back in 2004, him and his wife were like, you know what? We should go on a road trip. And they road trip so he could donate blood in all the different states.
6: They did all 50 states of donating?
3: Yep.
6: Or just on the road trip?
3: Just on the road trip.
6: Oh.
3: It doesn't say all 50 states.
6: Yep.
3: He just said he wanted to do it in every single state, so maybe he did do it in every single state.
6: So how many years did it take for him to donate all the blood?
3: Well, he is 88 years old, so it took a long time.
6: Yeah, it took 5 decades.
7: Wow, you can donate almost 5 decades. 88?
6: I think so.
5: What, is your blood stale?
7: It just gets old, you know?
3: Dude, I am right behind him because I just did
6: okay. All right. This is not about you. This is about him.
3: I just did my second gallon.
7: Okay, he's got 100?
3: He's got 100.
6: There's no upper age limit for blood donation as long as you're in good health.
7: Okay.
6: You can donate blood well into your 70s, 80s, and beyond.
3: That's crazy.
6: So, there you go. Okay. All right, there you go. That's what it's all about.
0: That was Tell Me Something Good.

0: This story comes to us from Canada. A 20-year-old man was supposed to go meet his probation officer, so he goes outside, jumps in an F4-350, drives down to the police station, checks in, does the paperwork, and he leaves, gets a block away when, he was driving a stolen truck. And they had been following him since he left his house.
1: I don't have a truck. I don't know much about trucks. Is there something called an F4-350?
2: It must be rare.
3: Yeah, I know.
0: Ford F-350. What did I say?
3: You said F4-350.
0: Yeah. I meant to say Ford. Sorry.
1: So he stole... I thought he stole like an exotic truck.
3: I know. I was like, oh, this must be like, you know how Ford has those King Ranch version like a special F4
2: in the thousands.
3: One.
0: No. He just had a stolen truck and he drove it to his probation meeting. And that's why he's an idiot.
1: Yeah. That bonehead even.
2: Mm-hmm.
1: Yeah. Okay. There you go.
0: I'm Lunchbox. That's your bonehead story of the day.
4: Dustin Lynch explains why the process of making Blue in the Sky was so unique for him.
5: I was in a relationship when I started it, went through a breakup, and then came out on the other side of that knowing a lot more about myself. And so, to me, this album is very optimistic because of that. I feel like I know what I want out of life. No regrets from that relationship at all, hopefully both sides.
1: No, we hear she regrets it. Just in case you're wondering, yeah.
5: But, yeah, so I don't know. It's a very optimistic sounding album to me just because I think that's where I'm at.
6: It's the Bobby Bones Show.
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10: Bobby Bones, come on.
7: Lunchbox has a game. I don't know the game. He says he wants to present an awkward music game. So yeah. I have not agreed fully to play, but please describe the game.
0: The game is I will give you two artists. And you have to eliminate one of them, that their music goes away, and it's like their music never existed. So no one will ever hear it again. No one will know who this person is. It's wiped. Like, their music doesn't matter.
7: So we're just picking our favorite of the two.
0: Yeah.
7: Okay. I'll go. Go ahead. Give me one.
0: Taylor Swift or George Strait?
3: Oh.
7: I'll eliminate George Strait.
0: Wow.
3: I will eliminate Taylor Swift.
7: Wow.
0: Whoa.
3: You know how I feel about George. I can't do that. I mean, I love Taylor, but he came before Taylor. He's too special to my family.
7: And I don't really have a close relationship with either, but if I'm going to eliminate one of them, I'm probably keeping Taylor's music over George Strait's. Okay, next one.
0: Florida Georgia Line or Jason Aldean?
7: I'm probably keeping Florida Georgia Line's music.
2: They have jams, dude.
7: They have, for sure, bangers. Dude, Cruise, when they put Nelly on that thing, my world was rocked. Like, the song was already good, but then Nelly...
2: Yeah. Cruise, This is how I roll. This is how we roll.
7: Florida Georgia Line. And then, goodbye, Jason Aldean. You?
3: Yeah, same.
7: Okay.
0: All right. Blake Shelton or Luke Bryan?
3: Oh, bye, Blake.
2: That's tough.
7: Interesting. It's about the music.
0: It's about the music. It's not about the person.
3: Oh, well, yeah. They're both great people, though.
7: Yeah, I'm definitely closer to Luke because Blake doesn't live here. So it'd be easy for me to say Blake.
3: Oh, gosh.
7: I'm probably going to keep Blake's.
2: Oh, really?
7: I think Blake has a more robust library of older songs as well. And if I'm thinking like my favorites, like I love his Old Red cover that he did. I love the Blake slow songs. Like mine Austin. Would be... Oh, Austin. It's a tough one, but I'm going Blake Shelton. We've never heard of Luke Bryan now. You?
3: I'll keep Luke.
7: Okay.
0: All right. Lainey Wilson or Ella Langley?
7: Lainey Wilson.
3: That's hard.
7: Yeah.
0: Really?
7: Yeah, Lainey. That's pretty easy for me.
3: Yeah, that's hard.
7: Ella's got like one album.
2: She's pretty new.
7: Yeah, I know, and Lainey is too, but I'm going Lainey.
3: Yeah, I'll go Lainey.
0: Okay.
3: I love Ella.
0: Brooks and Dunn.
7: That's the winner. I can't. Ronnie will beat me up.
2: or
0: Zach Brown Band.
7: It's Brooks and Dunn.
3: Oh, Brooks and Dunn. Yeah.
2: Dude,
0: what? Yeah. Are you guys serious?
2: Yes.
3: Yeah, for real.
0: I thought that one was going to be so hard.
2: No. I thought you were going to say Garth Brooks.
0: Yeah. What, you thought you think Brooks and Dunn is on Garth Brooks level?
3: Lady and Ella was more difficult than that.
7: Oh, yeah. For and Zach Brown has some really great songs.
3: Yeah.
7: But if we're having to pick gun to our head, my wife last night said, hey, you know, we have to go because I think they're playing here September 12th. Brooks and Dunn, she goes, you know, we have to go. And I said, okay, because we don't go to much. And I said, yeah. I said, why this one? She goes, I don't know. How long are they going to be touring? I was like, that's a great point.
2: Yeah. You never know.
7: Yeah. We're massive Brooks and Dunn fans. We're also super close to them, but yes.
0: Is that clouding your judgment?
7: No. No.
3: No, he was able to remove that from Luke and Blake.
7: Yeah, easily. If you just compare the three biggest songs, Brooks and Dunn, my three favorite songs, Neon Moon. They have so many good ones.
3: My Maria.
2: My Maria's.
7: I don't know if that's my favorite, though.
3: Oh, really?
7: Yeah. Neon Moon. Brand New Man.
2: Then what's your duet that you like?
7: Cowgirls Don't Cry. Oh, that's the saddest song ever. And Zach Brown has like Highway 20 Ride.
0: Yeah,
7: and
0: that's
7: a
0: sad song.
7: Ones. Yeah. I'm going Brooks and Dunn.
0: All right.
7: Another one.
0: Kane Brown or Luke Combs?
3: Oh, no. That's hard.
0: One of them doesn't exist.
7: I'm going Kane Brown.
3: To keep or?
7: To keep.
3: Yeah. I probably am too.
7: I think is that personal? Is your judgment clouded?
0: Yeah.
3: No. Why? I've been going opposite of him.
0: I think it's clouded because Kane Brown got your son a present.
2: Oh, that's
3: interesting. Kane's really nice, but Luke is nice. I think
7: Has Luke ever got your son a present?
3: He has not.
7: Exactly.
3: Yeah. However, some of Luke's is a little bit like, I don't love like the tornado song.
7: Love in Oklahoma.
2: That one?
7: You're holding one song against him?
2: Wait, he has a tornado song and a hurricane song? Interesting. Yeah. Didn't notice that.
7: Have you heard Warm Front?
2: coming out
7: next week.
3: Tsunami.
7: Yeah, I'm going Cambridge.
0: All right. I got two more.
7: Okay.
0: Shania Twain or Dolly Parton?
7: Dolly.
3: Yeah, Dolly.
0: Really?
3: Yeah.
0: You guys.
7: Not even a question.
0: I understand Dolly's a good human.
7: No, it's not even that. Like, it's let's go back. I Will Always Love You.
3: 9 to 5.
7: Yeah, not my favorite, but a big one.
3: But still so good every time you hear it.
7: Yeah. Dolly over Shania.
3: Jolene.
0: Wow. Okay. And last but not least, Rascal Flatts or Dan and Shay?
7: Rascal Flatts.
3: You're keeping?
7: I'm always picking the person I'm keeping.
3: Okay, sorry. I'll keep Dan and Shay.
0: I think it's more fun if we say, I should have said this at the beginning. You got to say who you're eliminating.
3: No, because that feels mean.
2: The whole game is kind of mean.
7: Yeah, the whole game is.
2: Think about it. You're getting rid of an artist.
3: It was gun to head.
0: You're getting rid of an artist. Like, you're saying, like, you don't exist. Your music doesn't exist. Like, you're erased.
7: No, we get it. But it's not real, so it's easy if it's not real.
11: Bobby Bones.
7: Going to play Jason Aldean now, which, by the way, he's a part of the 2026 CMA Fest TV special presented by SoFi tonight, 8/7 Central on ABC, available tomorrow on Hulu. Aldean plays it, and here's Aldean now with Don't Tell on Me.

0: When it comes to early 2000s television, the guest that I'm about to have on, man, he was a part of it for me in a massive way. I don't even want to tell you who it is, but it's someone that when I had the chance to do them, I was like, oh, are you kidding? This is going to be amazing. The secret guest coming up next.
1: Bobby sparked a heated debate with Old Dominion when he asked who is most likely to be late to a show.
2: That's up for debate between all of us against Trevor. We all say he's the latest. He says he's not.
3: I'm definitely not.
4: So it's definitely.
3: Here's the thing. I live in Franklin. I got like a 35, 40 minute drive every time.
5: I do sympathize with that.
4: But that does make you late.
3: They had to come down to a meeting in Franklin the other day and they realized that.
6: We were on time though.
3: We were on time. You had one drive. I love this question. 7,000. So when there's an accident,
4: they start fist fighting. This is the greatest. This is the day Old Dominion broke up. Right here on our show.
2: Thanks. Wow. Thanks for breaking us up.
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0: Dirk Bentley is coming to ENC soon. Check the concert calendar by tapping your WRNS app. Bobby Bone, come on. Did you ever watch Jackass at all?
23: Yes.
0: You did?
23: Oh, yeah.
0: Wow.
23: Why? Is that weird?
0: No, I just didn't know. Yeah.
23: I get it's probably more catered towards guys, but I watched a lot on MTV.
0: Yeah. Jackass, Celebrity Deathmatch, Tom Green Show, well, videos back then. So, okay, then do you know who Steve-O is?
23: Of course.
0: Oh, all right. Well, I'll talk to Steve-O.
23: Which is really cool.
0: Yeah, he was so nice. So, okay, Jackass, they're doing this weekend as the final Jackass movie ever. So it's over after that. And we were just talking about MTV and how much he made in his first season. Bobby Bones. This is the Bobby Bones Show. Whenever the show hit, how quickly were you famous?
24: Overnight when the Goldfish segment aired. The first episode, I was on it, but like with something totally forgettable that was filmed in very low light and it was quick and didn't change much. But the second episode, it ended with me swallowing the goldfish. Once that aired, game over, man.
0: How did it change for you?
24: All of a sudden, like actually really hot chicks were like interested in talking to me. And like that was totally mind blowing for me. When the show came out, I was technically homeless, unemployed, and totally broke. So that was kind of a weird thing. But then, we started filming the second season. I was told for the second season, the first season of Jackass and MTV, I made less than $1,500 after taxes.
0: For the whole thing?
24: I didn't even get paid per episode. I got paid per bit if it aired. And there were two rates. If it was like a super high impact or dangerous, like risking life and limb stunt, I got paid $500 per bit. But if it was like a low impact, like man on the street gag or like, prank or something, I got $200.
0: So did you have notoriety, but no money?
24: I turned it around pretty quickly, but yeah. Yeah. And I filmed the whole first season of Jackass in 5 days. And on the fifth day, I was just banged up, sleep deprived, shark bitten, like just hungover. I was a mess. And it was the last morning and everyone's like packing up to go to the airport. And I thought to pull out a piece of paper to write down everything that I did that I felt was worthy of making the show. Like sort of itemizing, like, hey, this is what I would expect to see. Don't let these things slip through the cracks, was my initial purpose. But then as I wrote them down, I thought, oh, cool. And I'll like kind of like a menu for a restaurant. I'll put the item and then like the price. So the first thing I wrote down was goldfish. And I thought about it for a moment, and I literally wrote $200 next to it because I wanted to be considered so gnarly that was low impact. When, like, 100% I could have choked on it and died. You know, it was a big goldfish. Like, it could have gone down, like, backwards and, like, torn my throat apart, you know? Like, and I was just, I wanted them to think I was so gnarly I wrote $200.
0: Was there ever a competition between the guys on getting bits on?
24: Oh, that's all it's ever been. That's 100% of what it is. It's a battle for screen time. I think it was pretty healthy competition. And like when somebody got an incredible piece of footage in the can, that was like a win for us as a collective.
0: Oh, you celebrated together.
24: It wasn't like you were bitter that someone else got something good.
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0: All right, more with Steve-O in just a second, including the favorite thing I ever saw him do that I still think about to this day. Let's play the song with Steve-O back in a minute.

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1: 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What bits do you remember from Jackass?
2: Oh, like Steve-O with like a fish hook in his mouth?
1: Say no more. Ooh. Here we go. This is what I bring up to him here. Okay, we got Steve-O from Jackass. Here we go.
3: Bobby Bones. This is the Bobby Bones Show.
1: Whenever Jackass hit, I was the demo because I was in college. I watched every episode.
4: How old are you now?
1: 46.
4: There you go. Okay, I just turned 52 less than a week ago.
1: So it was for me. It was Tom Green. It was you guys. Yeah. It was Celebrity Deathmatch. It was all of that in the dorm. And I think about, and I've seen the movies, and I was going to ask, you're like, what do people know you most from? But here are the two bits that I think of. If someone were to say, can you name Steve-O bits? How often are these brought up? Number one is the fish hook, the hook in the mouth.
4: I'd say number one is the porta potty, the like slingshot. They called it a poo cocktail supreme. I think that would be the number one. The fish hook, arguably number two.
1: Because the hook went all the way through your, you put it through your jaw and then you went down like bait.
4: Yep. It was proposed by a guy named Captain Al Walker, who we filmed Wild Boys with in Louisiana. We did a bunch of the filming for the second movie in Louisiana. Al Walker said, yeah, put a hook through Steve-O's face and cast him out as bait for sharks. And our director, Jeff Tremaine, loved the idea. He ran it by Knoxville. Knoxville's like, I don't get it. Like, to Knoxville, either I get bitten by a shark and it's too much and, like, I die and that's bad, or I don't get bitten by a shark and the bit was a failure. You know, like, how's this supposed to work? I don't get it, you know? And Jeff Tremaine dug in his heels and it just landed on that perfect balance of, like, just a close call that was worth showing and not catastrophic consequences. We were, like, we filmed that movie in 2006, so New Orleans was still utterly devastated by Hurricane Katrina. Like, even though I think the hospitals were still, like, not fully functioning. And that shark hook thing was filmed, like, 2 hours out to sea. I remember afterwards I said to Jeff Tremaine, I was like, well, what was the plan if I got bitten? Like, we were 2 hours away from the coast, and even if we made it to the coast and I was still alive, the hospital wasn't even working, you know? Like, and Tremaine said, we didn't have a plan. We had God.
1: If porta potties won and shark is two, what's three?
4: I mean, like, I think that becomes a question of what's to me or what's like,
1: like, what's said to you, what's quoted to you, or people like, this is what I remember the most.
4: I don't know if it's the most memorable, but wasabi snooters gets mentioned a lot. What else? Like, I like to think the goldfish. That was my first one, and the swallowing the goldfish and puking it up, I think, was pretty impactful.
1: Shit. Bobby Bones. Jackass, Best and Last, out in theaters tomorrow. Johnny Knoxville, Steve-O, all those guys. If you want to see that full interview, hear the full interview, you can go to Netflix and watch it. You can also just go check out the Bobby Cast podcast and search for the audio there. But it's crazy. And then we got into like a lot of spiritual stuff. He's a very spiritual guy after rehab. So really loved it. So Steve-O, check it out on the Bobby Cast.
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16: Let me run something by you guys. Amy, especially you. I'll just tell you what happened. John Stamos gave me a cell phone number.
17: Where?
16: What, like, do you mean?
17: Well, you saw him somewhere, or he DM'd it to you, or what?
16: I did an interview with him on the Bobbycast. and it went over an hour and we were kind of hitting it off. And then he sent me a cell phone number.
17: Oh,
18: that's amazing.
17: Well, that he probably doesn't do that to everybody. So no. What's the question? What do you do with it? Save it
18: and text him.
16: What would I text John Stamos?
17: Hey, dude,
16: he was awesome. It'll be a Bobbycast coming up. He was awesome. And I'm always weird about people that have something from the 90s or 2000s that was massive because I don't want to start with it and make them think. And so I was very sensitive to not going, I loved you on Full House.
18: Right.
16: But we ended up talking a lot about Full House. And then we started to like joke around. And then he said, I'm giving you my cell phone number and you're going to text me. And so I didn't take it. He said, as soon as the interview is over, I'm going to give it to you. And when the interview was over, we didn't keep going.
18: Oh, so you didn't get it?
16: No, then he reached out to Mike.
18: Oh, dude.
16: And then sent me a cell phone number.
18: It's a no-brainer. You have to text him. He is asking you to text
17: him. Yeah, you text him. Hey, Jay.
16: No, not Jay.
19: Amy, you say, you told me to text you. I'm texting you.
17: No, don't do that. Just exactly. Be like, hey, I got your number.
16: Well, no, of course.
19: He knows. Mike,
17: I know. Hey, got it. Saved it.
18: Number saved. Now you save it under Bobby.
17: Hey, dude, it's Bobby. Just wanted you to have my number since you wanted me to
18: there
17: have
18: we
17: yours.
18: Go. That's good.
16: I would not say I want you to have my number wanted me to. John Stamos is awesome.
17: Well, so he's going to have given Mike his number to give to you.
16: Yeah.
17: And so how does he know that you got it unless you tell him?
19: That's right. True.
16: I don't think he'll be thinking about it. Mike, what are your thoughts?
20: I'd say you text him. I think you guys hit it off.
17: Well, what did he say to you, Mike?
20: Just to give this to Bobby. And I was like, I'll send it to him.
18: That's perfect.
19: And
18: dude.
19: Then you say, hey, is this your real number?
17: Wait.
19: Yeah, that's a good one.
17: Is he in town still?
19: John, you poking
18: me? Hold on. Amy, what did, what's the guy's name? The guy that Amy liked?
17: Yes. Just JP. We don't
18: JP?
17: Need to say his name.
18: What was it? What did he DM you?
16: Our audience may want to.
21: Jeremy Piven.
16: Thank you, Jeremy Piven.
19: I was like, why are we calling him JP?
18: Didn't he say, mic check? Is this
19: oh, yeah,
18: on?
19: That's it.
18: That's pretty good. Oh,
16: yeah. I'm not sending John Stamos a mic check, mic check this thing on.
17: You go, mic check 1, 2, 3, and then he goes 4, 5, 6.
16: He won't know who I am because it's coming from a unknown number.
18: That's why you have to tell him. It's me, Bobby. Mm.
16: I don't think I ever text John Stamos.
19: Well, that's weird.
18: Why did
17: but you
18: not...
17: save it just
16: and then
17: in case.
16: Do what? In case I get drunk? I've never been drunk.
18: That's right.
17: Well, no, in case you have a question about Full House.
16: I asked him all that stuff too about Full House.
17: What if an argument stuff? Comes up here where we're like, no, that was Danny. No, that was... And then you're like, okay, let me go to John.
16: I asked him if... working with the babies was different. Like, did one of them have like a funny attitude and one was a little better in serious scenes when they were babies because they were twins?
18: Yeah.
16: And he was like, yeah, one of them was better at jokes as babies and one was better at like the acting part of it.
18: No way.
16: Yeah.
18: So cool.
16: And then I asked him what it was like when the show got canceled because we never got canceled. They tried to sell us to the WB after that and we were just like, nah, we're good. So there was never like an end.
18: Wow.
17: Did you ask him how he... What's the right way you could put this? He's so young.
16: Just say it.
17: I don't know what you're trying to say.
18: How does he look the same?
17: Yeah, how does he look the same? Like he's
16: aged. Naturally a really great looking guy and then probably does a lot of care.
17: Oh.
16: He immediately was like, hey, why do you have a mullet to me?
18: He said that?
16: Yeah. And I was like, I don't have a mullet because you got hair going behind your head. He said, I had a mullet when I was on General Hospital. It was that kind of, the whole thing. We were like two dudes just...
19: I'll get a haircut and then be like, I got rid of the mullet.
16: I'm not cutting
19: and send a
16: my
19: picture.
16: Hair for a first text.
18: Did you talk about Bob Saget?
16: Yep, a lot.
18: That's cool.
16: He plays Forever, which my wife and I's first dance at our wedding was to the Beach Boys song Forever. But Jesse and the Rippers did Forever as their big single on Full House. And I told him, I said, hey, my wife and I danced to Forever. And he said, he plays that at Beach Boys shows whenever they do shows.
18: That's cool.
16: And they're coming to town. He's like, you should come. We play Forever. And I said, what time do you play that song? He said, why? I said, I go to bed early.
18: Are you going to go?
16: I don't know.
18: You should go.
19: Oh, yeah. That's when you text and be like, hey, I'm coming to the show.
18: Dude, you got to take advantage of these opportunities to be friends with these people. Like, this is John freaking Stamos.
16: I know, John Stamos. It was awesome. Yeah. Mike was awesome, wasn't it?
20: And he's like friends with everybody.
16: Yeah, he was like, I was interviewing Tom Hanks for a book. And he was talking about that. And he was playing drums with the drummer from Green Day because he's a drummer in Beach Boys.
18: Is that Trey?
16: Trey Cool?
17: Stamos.
18: That's pretty cool.
16: Mm-hmm.
18: You Googling him?
17: Well, I go to his Instagram.
16: He's 5 million followers.
17: Wowzers. Okay.
16: So.
18: That's really cool.
16: I'm torn on texting him at all because I know he doesn't really want to hear from me. But
17: why would he reach out to Mike to give you, like, that's if he would have just left and never thought of you again.
16: I'll think about it. It's really cool, though.
18: That's amazing.
16: Yeah. It's Uncle Jesse from Full House.
18: Dang.
16: And he's done ER. He did that for a long time. Broadway. Told a really cool story about how him and James Earl Jones were on Broadway together. And they were doing the show, and he was kind of getting annoyed with the Full House stuff. And James Earl Jones and him were talking, and he's like, do you ever get annoyed? And someone asked James Earl Jones to do the Luke, I'm your father.
18: Yeah.
16: And he was like, I guess this is what we do. And then he said, I just kind of turned the corner there. It's okay to be known for something forever.
18: Wow.
16: If you keep doing other things. That episode will be up soon, but if I wait too long, he won't remember who I am.
18: That's right. So you have to do it now.
16: He kept going the whole interview. I know you from somewhere. And I said, you don't.
18: You don't know that.
17: Was he a fan of Dancing with the Stars?
16: No, you guys aren't letting me tell the story. You guys are jumping in just like.
17: Oh, whoa. Okay.
16: Yeah.
17: Thought you were still trying to figure it out.
16: No, the interview's over.
19: Okay. I mean, he obviously asked John.
16: Yeah, the whole interview is going, I know you from somewhere. I know you from somewhere. And so we were talking about American Idol, and he's like, I don't really watch that. And then he was like, Dancing with the Stars. He goes, I never watched that show. I said, well, I did when Juan Pablo was on from Fuller House. And he goes, oh, you're the jackass that beat him. He was like, oh, my God, you're that dude. And I'm like, yeah, I'm that
18: dude.
16: Yeah, yeah.
18: Get your Bobby
16: Bones on. We're going to play Ella Langley now. She's a part of the CMA Fest TV special presented by SoFi tonight, 8, 7 Central on ABC, available tomorrow on Hulu. You can see Ella. Here she is now with Choosing Texas. Just

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4: Mia Perry, she's a sixth grader in Savannah, Georgia, and she entered a writing contest. And she wins it, and it's sponsored by this ice cream company in town. So the prize is, if you win it, you get a class party of ice cream for everyone. She says, that's cool and all, but why don't we find ice cream that's dog friendly and we'll have a party at the pet shelter. So she did. She had a huge party with all the dogs at the pet shelter because the whole poem was about her rescue dog, Finn.
5: Did the other kids in her class get to go to the shelter?
4: Yeah. Well, no, they had their party and then she had the dog party.
5: Oh, she had both.
6: Yeah. They knocked up a two ice cream party?
5: Wow.
4: Yeah.
5: What little pup cups?
4: Did you know they had dog friendly ice cream? That's kind of cool.
6: I know they have dog friendly like cream. Because if you go to Starbucks or Sonic or these different places, they give you these, you know, like Amy says, some of them call them pup cups.
4: Okay.
6: You don't take your dog out ever?
4: Never.
6: In the car? Because sometimes they'll see it and just bring you one.
4: This was called Dogster Ice Cream. I guess it's, yeah, for dogs.
6: For psychotic dog owners. Yes. All right, there you go. That's what it's all about.
1: That was Tell Me Something Good.

0: 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He was going to finish that lick. Nate Smith, that's great.
1: So good.
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0: Go.
8: The morning corny.
1: What kind of cake do they serve in heaven?
0: Angel food cake.
1: That's it.
0: Yeah.
1: What kind of dog chases anything red?
7: A bull dog.
8: Bulldog.
1: Yes.
0: Oh, bulldog.
1: What's a squirrel's favorite ballet?
0: Nutcracker.
7: Let's go.
1: Okay. What is a UPS worker's favorite sport?
0: Brown package.
7: Football.
0: Packet.
7: UPS.
0: Okay.
7: Delivery.
0: Deliver. What's the question again?
1: What is a UPS worker's favorite sport?
7: Package. Brown.
0: Soccer.
7: UPS.
0: Kick.
7: Delivery driver.
0: Driver,
7: because he's a golf.
0: Oh, NASCAR. Oh, race
8: NASCAR.
1: A UPS worker's favorite sport.
8: Packaging.
0: Name sports.
7: Okay, baseball.
0: Football. Basketball.
7: Soccer. Racquetball.
0: Soccer. Soccer.
8: Package ball.
7: Golf. Tennis.
8: Racquetball.
0: UFC.
8: Pickleball.
0: Boxing.
7: Love it.
1: What do you call a wealthy sorceress?
7: Harry Potter.
0: A wealthy sorceress.
8: Wealthy Potter.
7: Harry Potter. Billionaire.
0: A
8: sorceress.
7: Abracadabra.
0: A rich sorceress. A spell.
1: A wealthy sorceress.
8: I don't know.
7: Billionaire, millionaire. Harry
8: Sorceress.
7: Potter. Mickey Mouse.
0: Spells.
7: Who are sorcerers?
0: Magic. Crystal ball.
1: Wealthy sorceress.
7: Yeah,
0: rich.
7: Investor.
8: Wealthy.
0: How much time?
1: A very witch person. Yeah.
8: A witch is a sorcerer.
7: Would have never gotten that.
1: Witch. Yeah. Well.
0: Yeah. Son of a witch.
1: I felt like close. Y'all got angel food cake, bulldog, nutcracker, boxing.
0: Four. Solid.
7: Yeah, that's pretty
0: solid
7: good.
0: Round. Hit it.
7: Pretty good. Clear eyes, full hearts.
0: Can't lose. When we did our cruise last year, what do you think your favorite moment was? Pick one.
1: Oh my gosh, it's hard to pick.
0: I texted a friend the other day. He was on a cruise.
1: Yeah.
0: And I was like, you go on cruises? He goes, yeah, I've been on like 7. I said, you're a cruise guy? Our friend Steve. He was on a cruise when I just texted him randomly.
7: He loves cruises.
1: I mean, watching the concerts,
0: You have to do one.
1: Oh, line dancing.
0: Of all the things on our cruise last year.
7: What about your walks? Your sunrise walks?
0: One.
1: You cannot make me.
0: Yes, I can. One.
7: Ooh, martinis.
0: Lychee martinis. Amy will never drink another one of those.
1: The concerts.
0: Okay, the concerts on the ship.
1: Yeah, in the theater and how you could just pop in. Like every night was a different show.
0: Mm-hmm. Unless you were Lunchbox and you didn't have access to everything.
7: Dang.
8: Yeah, you had to sneak in.
0: Yeah. Lunchbox, favorite moment from the cruise?
8: A hungover Morgan leaving her laptop on the ship and having a meltdown in the parking lot.
0: So your favorite moment from the cruise is Morgan after the cruise
1: messing up.
7: That's so mean, dude.
8: I mean, her messing up was pretty awesome to see. But, I mean...
1: Probably the views.
7: Live band karaoke. Loved it.
1: Oh, that was
7: every night. It was awesome.
0: Is the band really good?
7: Yes.
0: Are there words in front of you as they play?
7: It's just like karaoke, but you're playing with a real band.
0: Morgan?
9: Mine was Boozy Bingo. Boozy Bingo was such a good time. Everybody had a great time, including myself. I would do that in a heartbeat again.
0: We're going to do another cruise next year. One vacation, 7 days of live country music, one unforgettable experience. And so the bar is set. Top Shelf Country Cruise 27. Riley Green will perform on the ship. Chris Young, Lauren Elena, Randy Houser, Jackson Dean, Travis Denning. I'll be there. Amy, Lunchbox, Eddie. And so it may be the best vacation value anywhere today as well. We're talking about 7-night luxury accommodations. We're stopping in Tampa, Bimini, Key West, Cozumel, ocean views everywhere you turn, all included on board one incredible floating resort. I was shocked at how big it was. Mm-hmm. I know that's very small, small of me. Small, I'd say small town, but I think some of my friends from small towns go on cruises, so they're not as shocked by that. I'd never seen anything like that before.
7: That's 14
1: well, also,
7: stories.
1: Like yeah. in feeling small, like sometimes you think like, oh, there's all these problems in your life and whatever. And then you're on a boat and you're in the middle of the ocean and you're on your deck looking out the window and you're like, I don't know. It just is so beautiful and vast. And you're like, oh, you can kind of just let all your troubles go away.
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10: Bobby Bones.
0: A song we premiered earlier this morning. It was an iHeart Country premiere. Here's the new one from Dylan Scott called Dear Big City.
11: Dear Big City, I know you're busy. Don't worry about writing me back. I know you don't.

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1: I got a couple stories. One of them is a story about somebody. And normally, if you do this, you don't go to jail, but you get in trouble. And I think you should go to jail for what she did. It's at a restaurant. Second thing is, I'm going to give away an award next. The real one of the day because of what this dad did for his wife. We'll talk about that and more next.
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9: All right, brace yourself, friends. Florida Arby's employee was arrested after police say she spit into a customer's milkshake before it was served. That itself is gross, but that female customer now claims she got oral herpes from the milkshake that was spit in.
10: No.
9: According to investigators, the incident was captured on surveillance video, and it was discovered after a customer complained about the drink. Can you taste spit?
10: I don't think so.
9: I don't think so either.
10: Like,
9: there must have been
10: sugar.
9: Some sort of indication, though, that she did something to it. So the employee admitted to contaminating the milkshake, food tampering, for sure, prison. Don't mess people. Prison. 1 week prison. Not jail. Prison. Authorities say the customer was not injured, but she got oral herpes from it. Now, oral herpes is not the same thing as genital herpes. Most people have that version of herpes in their mouth. That's a cold sore. And I would say 70% of people have it. It doesn't always...
10: dormant.
9: Yeah, but what do we call when it's not dormant?
10: Asymptomatic?
9: No, when it's not. When it's...
11: Oh, outbreak, right? Isn't that called
12: it? Systematic.
9: It's no. You're trying to say symptomatic.
10: I'm reading you.
9: Yes.
10: I would say... Yeah.
9: Okay. Yeah. Anyway, thoughts?
10: Disgusting.
11: It's a lie.
12: Yeah, I don't think she really got herpes from it.
9: Okay, right. But that doesn't matter. It's all about spitting in the milkshake.
12: No, that's disgusting.
9: That's on video. You go to prison now. Jail.
11: Yes, that's disgusting, but now I think the whole story of herpes is made up. Like,
10: wait, why?
11: Why not double down on it?
10: Why is that made up?
11: How do you get herpes from a spit?
10: That's how it's transmitted, right?
11: It is? Through spit?
10: It?
11: I thought it was like through making out.
9: Yeah. Well, what do you think happens when you make out? Answer that question.
11: Yeah, but exchange spit. But it's more like the time you spend. Like, you're making out. Like, it's a lot of rubbing.
10: Wait, what?
11: Spit.
9: Like, you think you get herpes in your mouth from rubbing other parts?
11: Yes.
9: They just pop, boop.
11: Yes.
9: I don't know if, again, not a doctor.
10: I don't know
9: if whatever that virus is can live in a milkshake.
11: That's true, too.
10: So, oh, yeah.
11: A cold milkshake.
9: This is a crazy story, though. Don't spit in people's food.
11: No, don't
12: it
11: do that.
12: It says that oral herpes can be spread through using shared items such as saliva with lip balm, utensils, straws, or cups.
10: Exactly. So spit.
12: Oh, man, maybe she did get it.
9: But I don't know about the spit in the milkshake.
12: Yeah, that's what I don't know.
10: Because it's frozen. Can herpes survive in cold?
9: We need Mythbusters to do that. Can herpes survive in a milkshake? Anyway, that person sucks.
11: Do you guys have herpes?
10: Not that we know of.
9: Not that I know of, but probably.
11: The mouth herpes?
9: Probably, because I think it's like 70% of people.
11: Yeah, I get cold sores, so I guess I do have herpes.
9: They should name it two different things.
12: Yeah,
9: they should call it like fun herpes and not fun herpes.
11: Right.
9: Because you get it in your mouth, you didn't really have...
10: But that's still not fun.
9: Sometimes you just drink after somebody.
10: So
9: it's way more fun than the other.
10: Okay.
9: I've heard.
10: Okay. Preferred herpes.
9: You don't have to get a prescription for the mouth one.
11: You don't have to tell your partner.
12: Yeah.
10: You have to go get Valtrex.
9: True. A husband helps deliver his baby, in the driveway. I'm going to play you this audio.
13: A mom is in the throes of giving birth in her garage. Thank goodness her husband is there to deliver the baby. The other kids look on as the blessed event unfolds in the family's driveway.
14: I walk around to the hood of my car and I just braced myself and held on.
13: Damian Mahone, a deputy in Cobb County, Georgia, rushed home.
14: He got there literally, 3 minutes before she came out?
9: That's awesome, Damian.
11: Yeah.
9: Nobody wants to be in that situation, but that is fantastic. Damian, you get the real one of the day. That's a new award. Real one of the day.
11: What about the kids, though? Like, they're scarred for life.
12: Oh, yeah.
11: Right?
12: Are they scarred
9: or did they just learn something?
10: Or they witness something beautiful.
12: Ooh, when you're that age, you're scarred.
10: And they're less by it when they grow up.
12: They grow up, but as they're growing up, they're going to be like, oh.
10: I don't know. Or since
9: they were exposed to it as kids, it's not as big of a deal. Anyway, remind me, because I like doing the real one of the day.
11: It's pretty good.
9: Let's make that up. Damian, you're the real one of the day. That's from Inside Edition. Texas neighborhood is on lockdown after a truck spills 24 million bees in the neighborhood.
12: Ooh. Oh!
10: Yeah, that was crazy.
9: Yeah, clip this one. This is the truck, and then all the bees, the sound of it. All the workers, they're all dressed
10: in bee suits.
9: Yeah.
11: Dang.
9: Neighborhood was locked down after an 18-wheeler ruptured 406 hives, unleashing 24 million agitated honeybees. Shout out to all those workers. Are those, what do you call the workers?
12: Beekeepers?
9: No, we're them. The workers that have to show up.
11: First responders?
9: No.
10: Essential workers.
11: Essential.
9: Shout out to those essential workers.
11: Yes.
9: Because that was as essential. You know what? They're the real ones of the day.
11: But what about the other guy?
9: He's the real one. They're the real ones. Most guys have to lose weight after pregnancy as well. So, and I would agree with this. I'm just now to the point with trying to get back in shape. Because mostly the focus is just on everything but exercise. And then you have the baby. You guys don't know over there yet?
11: No, we don't know. Tell us more.
9: Women's bodies change during pregnancy, but so do men's. Researchers found the brain in the man becomes especially primed for cooperation in the months before becoming a father. Fathers-to-be go through hormone changes, all from testosterone to which makes them gain weight. That's from evolution and human behavior. For sure, I think I gained 12 pounds. I think I've lost like 10 of it back.
11: Your baby weight?
9: Yeah. My baby 15 or so. There's a story of a guy who dropped his sunglasses into basically a porta potty and he went in to get his sunglasses.
12: Yeah.
9: And so, what would you jump into a porta potty to get? I think I'm leaving my phone.
10: Ooh, yeah, I don't think I can go in there for anything.
12: You got to get your phone. And so this guy was at a campsite, so it's a deep one, and he reached his hand in.

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6: 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Last call, thought again. 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
6: Amy brought in her son's cologne.
8: And I can smell it.
6: I don't smell it.
8: Oh, gosh. It's double bagged.
6: Tell the quick story again about his cologne.
8: He went to the mall. There was a kiosk. They were selling colognes, saying, this is such a good deal. Look how tiny this bottle is. He spent $20 on the tiniest bottle. But
6: guys,
8: this was,
6: it looks like the size of a lipstick, if I were trying to describe it. Yeah.
8: And again, that was $20 on sale. And he's like, you have to buy it now. It's the only day it's on sale. I have it in two different Ziploc bags, and you can smell it through the bag, and it's in a glass container. So
6: this is what a 13-year-old boy wears. This is, and Steven's older than that, but...
8: But you haven't even opened it yet. Imagine, see why I was around my house, like, smelling this...
9: Oh, and it's got a ball on it, so you can roll it on?
6: It's almost like a cleaning product.
8: Yes.
9: Can I smell it?
6: Yeah, take it around. It doesn't smell bad.
8: But you don't want your home smelling like that. And that it was taking over my house.
6: It doesn't smell bad if there's just a little.
9: I like the blue the coloring, though.
10: Yeah, it's like cool water.
9: Yeah, cool water.
8: Or it's like some weird chemical concoction that's going to burn a hole in your skin.
9: I can already smell it.
6: Yeah. And I got it on my hand now, so I'm going to smell like it. So it doesn't stink, but it's so strong.
9: It's not terrible, Amy.
8: It
9: smells like the mall.
6: It does smell like the mall.
9: You know,
8: yeah.
6: Makes me want to buy one of those little helicopters they sell at the
9: Now kiosk. I have it on my hands.
8: Yeah. Oh, it's going to be on your hands for the rest of the day.
10: I don't know. It to me, it smells like ocean breeze, like Febreze.
9: Yeah.
8: Okay, wait,
6: it does smell like a cleaning product.
10: Yeah.
8: Okay. But this is how, are y'all getting to, like, would you want this all over your house?
9: It's not the worst.
11: Amy, you are way overrating this. Like, it is not bad.
8: Oh, wow. Maybe
6: I don't think it's bad. I think if there's a lot of it, it's bad. If it's put on heavily, I could see that being bothersome.
8: Yeah, which a 13-year-old boy, he was rolling that all over his body. I told you, I sat down on the couch one day and I was like, what is on my couch? And I didn't know he had bought that at the mall. So I had no idea. And I was on this, it was like a mystery. I was on this hunt to figure out the smell. And I thought maybe he got new deodorant. But I was like, that's weird because it's under his arms. It's not like that would end up on anything.
6: It's strong. It's not even with me anymore. And dude, I smell it big time right
9: it's
6: now.
9: It's so shady, too, because there's nothing on the bottle.
11: Yeah, there's no label, anything.
10: It looks like somebody put food coloring in a liquid.
6: It looks like someone got some Pine Sol, mm-hmm. put it in with a little cologne, and then colored it blue.
8: Yeah. I asked him, I was like, hey, I need to take your cologne into work. He's like, why? I said, well, the guys want to smell it.
6: And then
8: he's like, I thought you said I couldn't wear it. Why do they want to smell it? I said, well, because we talked about it and how it's just a good reminder to not also.
9: Amy, be honest with him.
8: Be honest with him what?
9: With him and say it stinks.
8: I told him that I had to ban it from my house. He knows he can't wear it. So then he was like, well, why are you taking it in? And I was just like, well, this is just a good lesson of, you know, not getting, you know, scammed at the mall. Like, he got scammed.
6: That's for sure a scam cologne.
9: It is.
6: But it's also a quantity problem. If you put on a lot of that, your eyes water. A little bit, how we're smelling it one time. The bag, it smells bad.
9: Yeah. Like, over here, it's in my throat. Bag, though.
11: Right.
8: Yes, it is.
6: No, it's in my throat over here.
8: No, I had to double bag it because I was putting it in my bag. And I don't want, that's something that will linger in my bag for, I'm telling you, I've got to figure, it's lingering on my couch.
6: Did you guys ever have kids that did the break the fart capsules, stink bombs?
9: I would do that.
11: Yeah.
6: That would make a place stink for a week.
9: Yeah, they would have to shut school down early.
11: It was
9: later in the day, and like if you did it an hour before school was out, dude, that was perfect because they would just shut school down.
6: No.
9: Yeah.
6: Way.
9: Yeah. Somebody would do it almost once a week.
8: Wow.
9: It was the best.
11: I mean, do you remember the sound when it would break?
9: No, because they would wait for the school to be like the hallways to be full, and they would just throw on the ground. Hopefully, somebody would
6: step on it. Yeah.
9: Yes. Okay, now I can still smell it.
6: It's a lingering.
8: Okay, yep. And then you're going to start to get a headache, and then you're going to ban it from your house.
3: Bones.
6: And now let's play Luke Combs, Sleepless in a Hotel Room.

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1: This guy's 88. He just accomplished something so rare it took 5 decades to achieve. Lunchbox has that story coming up next in our segment called Tell Me Something Good.
2: Bobby asked Bailey Zimmerman how he got Luke Combs to do the song Backup Plan with him.
3: The first time I heard it, I thought, man, Luke Combs would crush this. He invited me to play the concert for Carolina with him, and then I met him. So I sent him the text. I was like, hey, man, like, I've been nervous to send you this, but I really think you would crush it. And it's just one of my favorite songs that I've got right now. And I just think you would crush it. So, and then he didn't respond for, I think, a month.
4: Oh, wow.
5: No way.
4: A month. That's a long time.
5: But okay.
3: He texted me back one day out of the blue, and he just said, this song rips, I'm in. 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
6: Yes, the Bobby Bones Show.
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1: or
18: who
1: that,
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1: with Lunchbox.
2: Tell me something good.
3: James Parker of Wichita, Kansas. We probably listens to the show, probably listens to us. Well, he just did something awesome. He gave his 100th gallon of blood to the American Red Cross.
4: Okay. That's a lot.
5: Lunchbox is saying he probably listens to us because Lunchbox gives blood and he wants to take credit for inspiring this person.
6: Oh, I thought it was just because he's from Wichita.
3: Yeah, it was just because he was from Wichita, so he probably listens. And then, you know, he's like, oh, Lunchbox donates blood. I would probably go donate blood. But yeah, this is how dedicated he was. Back in 2004, him and his wife were like, you know what? We should go on a road trip. And they road trip so he could donate blood in all the different states.
6: They did all 50 states of donating?
3: Yep.
6: Or just on the road trip?
3: Just on the road trip.
6: Oh.
3: It doesn't say all 50 states.
6: Yep.
3: He just said he wanted to do it in every single state, so maybe he did do it in every single state.
6: So how many years did it take for him to donate all the blood?
3: Well, he is 88 years old, so it took a long time.
6: Yeah, it took 5 decades.
7: Wow, you can donate almost 5 decades. 88?
6: I think so.
5: But your blood stale?
7: It just gets old, you know?
3: Dude, I am right behind him because I just did
6: okay. All right. This is not about you. This is about him.
3: I just did my second gallon.
7: Okay, he's got 100?
3: He's got 100.
6: There's no upper age limit for blood donation as long as you're in good health.
7: Okay.
6: You can donate blood well into your 70s, 80s, and beyond.
3: That's crazy.
6: So, there you go. Okay. All right, there you go. That's what it's all about.
0: That was Tell Me Something Good.

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0: Lunchbox has a game. I don't know the game. He says he wants to present an awkward music game. So yeah. I have not agreed fully to play, but please describe the game.
1: The game is I will give you two artists, and you have to eliminate one of them, that their music goes away, and it's like their music never existed. So no one will ever hear it again. No one will know who this person is. It's white. Like, their music doesn't matter.
0: So we're just picking our favorite of the two.
1: Yeah.
0: Okay, I'll go. Go ahead, give me one.
1: Taylor Swift or George Strait?
2: Oh.
0: I'll eliminate George Strait.
1: Wow.
2: I will eliminate Taylor Swift.
0: Wow.
1: Whoa.
2: You know how I feel about George. I can't do that. I mean, I love Taylor, but he came before Taylor. He's too special to my family.
0: And I don't really have a close relationship with either, but if I'm going to eliminate one of them, I'm probably keeping Taylor's music over George Strait's. Okay, next one.
1: Florida Georgia Line or Jason Aldean?
0: I'm probably keeping Florida Georgia Line's music.
3: They have jams, dude.
0: They have, for sure, bangers. Dude, Cruise, when they put Nelly on that thing, my world was rocked. Like, the song was already good, but then Nelly...
3: Yeah. Cruise, yeah. This is how I roll. This is how we roll.
0: Florida Georgia Line. And then goodbye, Jason Aldean. You?
2: Yeah, same.
0: Okay.
1: All right. Blake Shelton or Luke Bryan?
2: Oh, bye, Blake.
3: That's tough.
0: Interesting. It's about the music.
1: It's about the music. It's not about the person.
2: Oh, well, yeah. They're both great people, though.
0: Yeah, I'm definitely closer to Luke because Blake doesn't live here. So it'd be easy for me to say Blake.
2: Oh, gosh.
0: I'm probably going to keep Blake's.
3: Oh, really?
0: I think Blake has a more robust library of older songs as well. And if I'm thinking like my favorites, like I love his Old Red cover that he did. I love the Blake slow songs. Like mine Austin. Would be, oh, Austin. It's a tough one, but I'm going Blake Shelton. We've never heard of Luke Bryan now. You?
2: I'll keep Luke.
0: Okay.
1: All right. Lainey Wilson or Ella Langley?
0: Lainey
2: Wilson.
0: That's
2: hard.
0: Yeah.
1: Really?
0: Yeah, Lainey. That's pretty easy for me.
2: Yeah, that's hard.
0: Ella's got like one album.
3: She's pretty new.
0: Yeah, I know, and Lainey is too, but I'm going Lainey.
2: Yeah, I'll go Lainey.
1: Okay.
2: I love Ella.
1: Brooks and Dunn.
0: That's the winner. I can't. Ronnie will beat me up.
3: or
1: the Zach Brown Band.
0: It's Brooks and Dunn.
2: Oh, Brooks and Dunn. Yeah, dude.
1: What? Yeah. Are you guys serious?
3: Yes.
2: Yeah, for real.
1: I thought
2: sure.
1: That one was going to be so hard.
3: No. I thought you were going to say Garth Brooks.
0: Yeah.
1: What, you think Brooks and Dunn is on Garth Brooks level?
2: Lainey and dude. Ella was more difficult than that.
0: Oh, yeah. And Zach Brown has some really great songs.
2: Yeah.
0: But if we're having to pick Gun to Our Head, my wife last night said, hey, you know we have to go because I think they're playing here September 12th. Brooks and Dunn, she goes, you know, we have to go. And I said, okay, because we don't go to much. And I said, yeah. I said, why this one? She goes, no. How long are they going to be touring? I was like, that's a great point.
3: Yeah. Because you never know.
0: Yeah. We're massive Brooks and Dunn fans. We're also super close to them, but yes.
1: Is that clouding your judgment?
0: No. No.
2: No, he was able to remove that from
0: Brooks
2: and Blake.
0: Yeah, easily. If you just compare the three biggest songs, Brooks and Dunn, my three favorite songs, Neon Moon, they have so many good ones.
2: My Maria.
3: My Maria's.
0: I don't know if that's my favorite though.
2: Oh, really?
0: Yeah. Neon Moon. Brand New Man.
3: Then what's your duet that you like?
0: Cowgirls Don't Cry. Oh, that's the saddest song ever. And Zach Brown has like Highway 20 Ride.
1: Yeah,
0: and
1: that's a sad song. Ones.
0: Yeah. I'm going Brooks and Dunn.
1: All right.
0: Another one.
1: Kane Brown or Luke Combs?
2: Oh, no. That's hard.
1: One of them doesn't exist.
0: I'm going Kane Brown.
2: To keep or?
0: To keep.
2: Yeah. I probably am too.
1: I think
0: is that personal? Is your judgment clouded?
1: Yeah.
2: No. What? I've been going opposite of him.
1: I think it's clouded because Kane Brown got your son a present.
3: Oh, that's
2: interesting. I mean, Kane's really nice, but Luke is nice. I think
0: has Luke ever got your son a present?
2: He has not.
0: Exactly.
2: Yeah. However, some of Luke's is a little bit like, I don't love like the tornado song. Like
3: Hurricane.
0: The one, ain't no love in Oklahoma.
2: Yeah.
3: Oh, that one?
0: You're holding one song against him?
3: Wait, he has a tornado song and a hurricane song? Interesting. Yeah. Didn't notice that.
0: Have you heard Warm Front?
3: Got typhoon.
0: Coming out next week.
2: Tsunami.
0: Yeah, I'm going Cambridge.
1: All right. I got two more.
0: Okay.
1: Shania Twain or Dolly Parton?
0: Dolly.
2: Yeah, Dolly.
1: Really?
2: Yeah.
1: You guys.
0: Not even a question.
1: I understand Dolly's a good human.
0: No, it's not even that. Like, it's let's go back. I Will Always Love You.
2: 9 to 5.
0: Yeah, not my favorite, but a big
2: but
0: one.
2: But still so good every time you hear it.
0: Yeah. Dolly over Shania.
2: Jolene.
1: Wow. Okay. And last but not least, Rascal Flatts or Dan and Shay?
0: Rascal Flatts.
2: You're keeping?
0: I'm always picking the person I'm keeping.
2: Okay, sorry. I'll keep Dan and Shay.
1: I think it's more fun if we say, I should have said this at the beginning. You got to say who you're eliminating.
2: No, because that feels mean.
3: The whole game is kind of mean.
0: Yeah, the whole game.
3: If you think about it. You're getting rid of an artist.
2: Well, gun to head.
1: Yeah, you're getting rid of an artist. Like, you're saying, like, you don't exist. Your music doesn't exist. Like, you're wiped off.
0: No, we get it. But it's not real, so it's easy if it's not real. Bobby Bones. He's going to be on our show tomorrow. Here is Josh Ross with Hate How You Look.

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1: In theaters this weekend, Supergirl. She is Superman's cousin with way more trauma. She goes on a quest with a young alien girl and her loyal dog Crypto to track down a ruthless intergalactic villain. Also in theaters, Toy Story 5. Your kids will love it, and you will too if you grew up loving the original. I give it 4.5 out of 5. I'm Movie Mike, and that's your Movie Report.
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6: The Bobby Bones Show. Everybody roll.
7: Yeah. I saw a video of Dolly yesterday in public. She opened up a travel center, and she was out waving, and she looked pretty healthy. She was out, so I like that.
8: Yeah, that's good.
7: She was dealing with some sickness, some illness, and she canceled her Vegas shows. But she opened, I don't know, look like a Dolly Bucky's. I don't know what it is.
8: Yeah. I feel like it has that vibe.
7: They could beat Bucky's. They call it Dolly's.
9: Yeah. Mm-hmm.
7: But she was out, and I like that. I like seeing her out. So that's that. I saw Bailey Zimmerman had all the charges dropped against him.
8: Oh, that's good.
7: So I'm not sure which official it was in New Mexico, but they said, hey, we're all good now. Huh. So they probably paid for it. It feels like if you go into the store and you break something, you got to pay for it type situation. Because I don't feel like anybody was hurt. So, charges have been dropped, from what I read, against
9: so that
7: Bailey Zimmerman.
9: Gone?
8: Yeah, if it's dropped, yeah.
9: That's cool.
7: Yeah, they dropped all charges against country music artist Bailey Zimmerman after he made full restitution for damages. And then it goes through all that, $16,000 in damages.
8: And the alcohol bill.
7: Plus an unpaid alcohol. What's that going to be? $800?
8: I think it was $400. Maybe.
7: Okay, thought it was.
8: But I guess still, when you bounced, he left town and didn't pay it.
7: The other one is that season of The Bachelorette with Taylor Frankie Paul from Mormon Wives that they did not put on because of the domestic abuse charges. They're now saying they're going to put on. So, listen, one way or the other, like, I don't care what goes on in The Bachelor or Bachelorette, does not affect me. But it's weird that now it's okay. Like, if it wasn't okay then, now it's okay? Because if it was okay then, I have no... What am I going to do? Again, I don't care if they show a season of The Bachelor or Bachelorette. They're like, what's the difference?
8: Supposedly, they have been polling their audience to
7: That's
8: see...
7: not a reason.
8: Okay.
7: Because they could have polled their audience initially, and they'd have said, play the season. Because now this season's going to be one of the most watched for sure. I don't watch Mormon Wives. I have no interest, good or bad. But if the reason you took it off... is because of the domestic abuse charges, that video, their situation. Now it's okay? You polled your audience? Heck, I would think you poll about anything where there's some drama, some punching, some kicking. Everybody's going to say, yeah, we want to see that.
8: Mm-hmm.
7: All the dudes that went on that show are like, thank God.
8: Oh, yeah, my time is not wasted.
7: Because they left their jobs and they went to try to win her over, really to be social media influencers. Like, nobody does that show for love. They went to try to win her over, and then that show got shelved. That's crazy. But yeah, so from TMZ, the scrap season of The Bachelorette is finally going to see the light of day. TMZ reports that sources behind the scenes say mid-July, though nothing right now is definite. This also could be a test balloon where if they go, okay, we're probably going to bring it back, and they take a step back to see if everybody freaks out.
8: Mm-hmm.
7: The thing is, most people don't freak out as hard the second time as they do the first time.
8: I know. I feel like, and there was a lot of people invested then, which sure, people might watch this, but no, I don't feel like there's going to be a lot of pushback if they decide to air it. There are people going to be like, okay, fine, whatever.
7: Yeah, we're tired. We're on to the ninth
8: thing. Exactly. Because we've had to let go of a lot of stuff.
7: The season was shelved when it was revealed that Paul and former boyfriend Dakota Mortensen, Paul would be Frankie Paul, were involved in a domestic violence situation, and video of the incident went public. It's where she threw the stool and
8: yes,
7: hit her baby.
8: Yes, and her child was in the room, yeah.
7: I have no issue either way. You know, ain't my chili, ain't my cracker. So I ain't getting involved. But like, if your reason was this back then, that reason really shouldn't have changed in a few months.
8: I think you'd hold firm on this.
7: Yeah.
8: But apparently they kept editing away all these past few months, just getting all
9: kept
8: the episodes
9: working on it.
8: Ready.
7: Oh, you mean they just kept... Yeah, okay.
8: Well, that's what I read, allegedly.
7: I bet it was done fully before they... initially.
8: Oh, like all the way done? They have every single episode done? Oh, okay.
7: They don't really... I learned the hard way. They don't put out a show until everything is complete.
8: Oh, gotcha.
7: Unless it's one of these shows like Love Island, where they're shooting it multiple shows a week and they got to get them produced and put on.
8: Well, maybe they had to re-edit and clean up some things.
7: All her throwing stools at all the contestants.
8: Some stuff that would have been entertaining that might be really bad.
7: Yeah. Just weird. That's what's up. You guys can call us if you want. 877-77-BOBBY. That's our number. 877-77-B-O-B-B-Y. Here's Ella Langley, Bobby Bone Show.

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1: Mr. Beast tipped a pizza delivery driver $10,000 back in the day. And the story was super interesting because he was talking about it and he has so much money. And he said, I tipped this guy and he just kind of left and didn't say anything about it.
2: Huh.
3: Did he realize that it was $10,000?
1: I don't think so. But then he came back the next day, the driver did, and knocked on the door. And Mr. Beast thought, oh, he's coming back to ask for more money. But he said when he opened the door, the guy just started crying because he didn't realize, one, that that was $10,000, two, that the money was real, and three, that it was going to change his life for the next 6 months or so.
4: Dang.
3: Wow.
1: Mr. Beast is worth $2.6 billion.
4: That's amazing.
1: Wow.
3: Yeah.
1: Thought that was a pretty cool story.
3: It really is. It's touching.
1: Imagine you're a delivery driver and you get, you have to think it's fake. I'm going to tell you what used to make me mad. When I wait tables, people would tip me with dollars that would say, you don't need cash. All your cash is in heaven. This is the Lord. And it was fake dollars. And I'm like, I get the sentiment, but I got bills to pay and I can't pay with fake Jesus money.
4: Yeah, we live on earth.
1: Yeah. I get it. Thank you for the message. Put that in the middle of the cash that I have to pay my bills with.
3: Yeah, like do it in addition to the little.
1: As I'm rolling through the $19 you're tipping me, okay, one of those is that. Oh. Great message. You're right.
4: It's terrible.
1: When they would only leave that, it'd make me feel worse about those people.
3: Yeah.
1: Because I felt like they used that as an excuse not to tip.
4: Yes.
3: Yeah, because they're, sure.
1: I'm getting mad again. I'm getting triggered at that.
4: Sorry, dude.
1: Because they would leave dollar bills that I would think was real money, and there would be no money, and it was like, no, your real tip is coming to you in heaven. Okay, that's awesome. I can't wait for it. But I got to pay my light bill.
3: Yeah, but they think their witnessing is worth more than...
1: Not more.
4: Yeah, but
1: accompany the money.
3: I get it. That's terrible.
4: So it looked like a dollar bill, though?
3: Yes, it looks real.
1: It looked like counterfeit money. It looks so real. When you got up on it, you knew it wasn't?
3: Mm-hmm.
1: Oh, man. I haven't thought about that in forever. I hated those people.
4: It's no good.
1: One time I took my vest off because I worked at a fancy restaurant, and I had to wear basically a tuxedo to work every night. That part was miserable. But I took my vest off because I was cleaning a little bit of like an entry room where we had these banquets. And I watched somebody come and try my vest on, somebody that was having dinner, and walk out with my vest on, like steal my vest. And I thought, did I just see that just happen? And then I ran, I was like, you got my vest. And they said, oh, I thought this was just laying there to take.
3: What?
1: Like, what are we doing?
4: Vests for
1: everyone.
4: I took
1: my vest off so when I cleaned, I didn't get it dirty. Who just puts on a vest in a restaurant and wears it out of there?
3: That is really bizarre.
1: I probably have 100 of those stories that I just got to dig back into. People are awesome and people are also weird and people are also awful. It's like a mix. I'm going to say 73% of people are good and positive.
3: Yeah, most people.
1: 6% steal your vest.
4: And give you fake money.
1: Dude, I used to work at the DeSoto Club in the Hot Springs Village, and it was every night I had to wear this stupid tuxedo. I never washed it because you had to go to the cleaners to wash that type of stuff. You couldn't wash my one tuxedo in the washing machine. So I just had to make sure it was clean. So we had to spray it every night, try not to get anything on it because you can't do a button-up shirt in the washing machine. I couldn't. Couldn't do the vest, can't do the jacket or pants.
3: Oh, wow. I guess I hadn't thought through that for people that work at really nice restaurants.
1: So you had to send it to the cleaners. I don't even know what the cleaners was. We didn't have cleaners in Mountain Pine, Arkansas. We didn't even have the Dollar General yet there. That's all we have now. There wasn't even Dollar General there yet. So anyway, whoever tried to steal my vest. How did I get on? Oh, Mr. Beast, the tipping?
3: Yes.
4: Yeah.
1: Hey, good for Mr.
3: The
1: Beast.
3: The money.
1: Yes.
3: Yeah.
1: Call us if you would like to talk. 877-77-BOBBY.
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21: Bobby Bones.
0: Let's go. These students threatened to expose their teacher's OnlyFans account to get better grades.
1: Oh, wow.
0: A lot to unpack here. First of all, if you're a teacher, don't have an OnlyFans account.
1: Yeah.
0: Secondly, don't let your students find out. If you do, you go full fake name. Everything about you's got to be fake.
22: That's right.
0: And then third of all, if you're a student, you know you're thinking with a stupid brain, so I get it, but you can't do that as well. But a high school teacher in Georgia is facing serious charges from WCAX after authorities say it's pretty dark here. Investigators say recordings of these encounters. It's so dark. I don't even want to read some. I just wanted to read the headline. There was some blackmail involved. There was some sexual stuff with the students.
22: Oh man.
0: So that maybe they were part of it. Then they wanted to blackmail her and say, we know about it. And
22: dang.
1: Yeah. I was figuring there had to be some way that, because like, how do you just randomly find your teacher on OnlyFans? Like
0: some people, I've never actually been on, even though I feel like if I go to just the front page of that site, I'm now on some sort of database.
1: Yeah.
0: So I've never even been on the front page of the site.
1: Yeah. Either.
0: I only know how it works from us talking about stories where people have it. But yeah, it's some bad stuff here. But she is a teacher. She's just a young, attractive teacher. And she was getting some students involved. And then since they were involved, they knew about it. And they were like, well, you give us better grades or we're going to tell. And so it's all out there. Let's go to our OnlyFans expert, Lunchbox.
23: Yeah, I don't know what she had on her OnlyFans, but I do know that there was one video of her and a student. And she was wearing a shirt that said, Jesus loves you.
1: Oh, the student was in the video?
0: That's what I was saying. Like,
1: I didn't think
23: the student videos were on OnlyFans.
1: Okay.
23: Yeah, like they were sent from her phone to other students.
1: Oh, that now I understand what Bobby
0: was
1: saying.
0: There's just a lot of toxicity.
23: OnlyFans gets a bad rap. Like, you're paying for it, so it's okay if these women want to do this and you're paying them. I have no problem with it. If you're a teacher, I don't think it should be held against you.
0: Oh, I don't think anybody's arguing good or bad about OnlyFans here. If you're a teacher, well, there's nothing illegal happening.
1: No, I know. I'm talking about she was doing things with students.
0: If there's a teacher, it's different.
1: Students.
0: You have a different set of standards.
1: Yeah.
0: Even aside from the students. You have a different set of standards if you're a teacher. That's why some of them aren't even public on social media.
23: That's true.
0: So you're a teacher. You're a leader of young people. You have to present yourself as that. Because they will not respect or listen to you if they do not feel you are a leader.
1: That's true.
0: And you know how you can show you're not a leader? Being on a pontoon boat, getting drunk on Instagram as a teacher. Mm-hmm. Unfair that you can't put that up there according to what we can do. But as a teacher, it's a different set of standards.
1: Mm-hmm. I feel like you sort of know that going into certain professions, you're held to a higher standard.
0: I don't want to see my doctor drunk on a pontoon boat either. You know, I want you to be proud. We need you guys to keep it straight and narrow. We know you're normal humans. I don't want to see if I'm getting on a Delta flight and I see two pilots and I'm like, I remember that dude. Yeah. Saw him drunk on a party barge on my Instagram. I don't want that for pilots or doctors or teachers. Or I'm not going to trust it.
1: Therapists.
0: I've never thought to look up my therapist on social media.
1: Oh, they're on there.
0: I bet they are.
22: Oh, yeah.
0: But you're right, though. They have. You're right. Let's play Shaboozy and Jelly Roll. This is Amen. Shaboozy is on the Bobbycast on Netflix right now. Go search for the Bobbycast. You can watch my hour-long interview with him. It's awesome. Here you go.

0: me something good.
1: A sixth grader won a contest and turned her prize into something amazing for dogs. It's a great story. Eddie has it next. And tell me something good.
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10: 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And United States minus 115 against Turkey in the Americans' final group play game of the World Cup. 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

0: What's up, y'all? This is Thomas Rhett. My perfect summer day is a day on the lake with a cold beer.
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1: I heard you guys talking about Eddie seeing UFOs, and I'd like to chime in on what I think he might have seen. I don't think he was too drunk. I just think he was seeing some satellites. You know, we don't get a lot of light pollution where I live. It's kind of rural. And so I see a lot of satellites at night. And in particular, the Starlink satellites. Sometimes 10 of them in a row, you know, that kind of thing. So, all right, guys. Thanks.
2: I thought about that. But, there were just so many. And I didn't realize there were so many satellites orbiting our Earth.
0: I also saw a billboard for Cutwater, which I'd never heard of until you were talking about it on the show.
2: That's a weird.
3: Right. It's so crazy because right after Eddie talked about it, a video pops up of my friend in a video. She's like, I'm just having my afternoon Cutwater.
0: Never heard of it. This is not a commercial by us, by the way.
3: No, I did it. It's like, wait, what? Is this about to like take over?
0: I watched the clip and I laughed out loud at your stupid story.
2: Dude.
0: Because even you were like, I was drunk.
2: I just had to tell you guys that I had had a couple of Cutwaters.
3: I almost messaged my friend when she was showed herself drinking it. I'm like, careful, you might see UFOs.
0: That's their tagline. Ray, next one.
4: This message is for Amy. You better not do that bungee. Please don't do the bungee. You couldn't even do the knees to feet without throwing your back out, sweetheart. Please don't do the bungee. Bad idea for you. Mm. Bye.
3: That's probably a valid point. I'm going to need to remove myself because of my back.
0: No, that's not how.
5: That's not how it works.
0: I mean, if we do it, you have to be in.
2: Mm-hmm. Or else we're not doing
0: it. We're not doing it. Because the odds then are worse for us. But Lunchbox also has to be on every second one. Yeah. 50% of the wheel. Remember?
2: Okay. That's the deal.
0: That's the deal.
3: If it lands on me, I mean, I'm terrified.
0: Yeah. That's the point of it, because if it was like comfortable and fun, like if we were spinning the wheel for a massage, that wouldn't be very fun for us.
2: Isn't that kind of a thing for all of us, though? Like the back problems, like we could all get hurt. Bungee.
0: Yeah, yeah. Amy was like a weird, she like threw her back out trying.
3: Yeah, knees to feet.
0: Yeah, knees to feet, knees to feet. You can leave us a voicemail at any time, guys. 877-77-BOBBY. We are done. Thank you for listening to the show. Go check out all of today's show on podcast. 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Just search for The Bobby Bones Show. 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

ours is breakfast with my mom. We've settled into the same place, so we both get the same breakfast every single time. But I love a Thursday. Right now, George Burge, Luke Bryan, 95.1 WRNS.

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0: and the East Legends with you. The Sounds of Freedom ringing a little bit bigger. They put out some warnings that there is going to be some training. So if your windows are rattling and you weren't expecting it, that's what's going on.
1: I knew I'd see her around. I'd be at some party. She'd show up and I'd be walking out. 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She'd be at the red light beside me in that white Maxima with the sticker on the back.

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4: 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Did you pay for dinner or not?
3: Eddie went out on a pontoon boat with, it was Eddie and his son's friend, and his son's friend's dad.
5: Correct.
3: You didn't know the dad. This was blind date.
5: I've talked to him a handful of times.
3: You get out there. Then you go to dinner after. Did you pay?
5: I did.
6: For everybody?
5: For everyone.
7: No way.
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3: You didn't even flex that when we were talking about it.
5: 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There's no need to flex it.
6: What? Why did you leave that out?
5: I even got a text from the dad saying, hey, thanks for dinner. You really didn't need to do that.
3: Let's go. Yeah.
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perform at the pre-race concert for the Daytona, the 400 that's going on there. I don't know enough about NASCAR. I thought that was the, you know what? Let me stop talking more. I sound dumb. And TK yells at me because he's a big NASCAR guy.

she not getting married? I don't understand the obsession, but this is where I know I don't want to be that famous. Like, they have been all over, like, oh, a tent popped up 12 miles from where she lives. Is it their wedding? And then they, like, swat the tent with paparazzi. Like, I just couldn't. If I was her, I'd be getting married inside the house. You can't do anything. 17.

0: celebrating America's 250th birthday. Public libraries, fire departments, the post office, lightning rods that save lives, the Declaration of Independence, they all have one person in common, Benjamin Franklin, one of our nation's most important founders.
1: Ben Franklin, he was the world's most famous scientist in his day. He's not remembered here as that. He's remembered as a founding father.
0: As U.S. ambassador to France, he convinced their powerful monarchy to back a risky rebellion that helped the 13 colonies win the battle against Britain to create the United States. His experiments with a kite proved that lightning was electricity. He helped write the Declaration of Independence and was a leading voice at the Constitutional Convention.
2: People are meeting him and they're going, it's like talking to a 20-year-old. His mind is so open.
0: He was a master of science, politics, diplomacy, and culture. And America would look very different if it weren't for the man born in poverty who rose to become one of the most influential figures of the 18th century.
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everyone following, which I feel like, how can you not be following, the personal trainer that was found deceased after leaving the gym. She wandered off into the woods and then they found her body and it's horrible. She's 39. Friends say she acted kind of weird in the week leading up to her death. The craziest thing is right now they have no immediate cause of death. No trauma. No, nothing like that. No bruising. They don't know what happened.

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5: I honestly think we don't talk about death. 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
5: Not
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7: You can huff, you can puff, but you will never blow my house down. 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

Beast in the East. Crystal Legends with you. That was Kenny Chesney. His latest called Carry On off his brand new label that he started. Silver Sands Marina, that is the name of his new album. It's going to be available in September. You can pre-order right now at Kenny Chesney.

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3: 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Listen to this. This is why I don't trust these things. A self-driving car recently caught in the wrong lane and headed towards oncoming World Cup traffic in L.A. It was moving to the left of a double yellow line. Everyone luckily ended up okay, which is good. Speaking of World Cup, here is your games today. If you want to make some plans around them, 4 o'clock, Caraco, and I have no idea how to say it. I'm not even going to try. Cote de... Why'd I try after the first? I said I wouldn't. Also, 4 o'clock, Ecuador, Germany, 7 o'clock, Tunisia and the Netherlands, also 7 o'clock. We've got Japan and Sweden, and then 10 p.m. games. Turkey and the USA and Paraguay and Australia. Right now, it's Faith Hill, 95.1 WRNS.

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Just when you thought we couldn't possibly play any more music, bam, we hit you with another one. 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

95.1 WRNS. So Taylor, Frankie, Paul, remember when all that drama went down? Old Secret Wives from Mormon Lives. They pulled her bachelorette thing. Well, I need to know the backstory, because if you're going to pull all the stuff and tell us all the details of her arrest, then why don't we know why this is airing? They are going to air The Bachelorette with her on ABC. They're going to kick it off mid-July. Her and her ex both do have restraining orders and a custody dispute still going on. But obviously, I feel like more to the story had to have been told for this to be put back out. Anyway, so coming mid-July.

0: I'm confused. Bath and Body Works, they're saying, is now going to be inside Ulta. They're also saying it's inside other places. So in the town that I live in, we have an Ulta, and we also have two Bath and Body Works. So how is that going to all work?
1: Got a girl from

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coming back thanks to Baker's Kitchen in downtown New Bern. That is Shania talking about how she's not impressed very much. But you know what should impress you? This flyaway we got to Denver, Colorado to see Lee Bryce, to meet Lee Bryce, $500 Visa gift card, $500 Tecovas gift card, and your flight and your hotel are taken care of too. All thanks to CapsTrailers.com, Curb Records, and WRNS, your boarding pass at 3 with TK.

0: ENC, it's Bobby Bones with WRNFs. 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
2: Crystal Legends hanging out with you on this Throwback Thursday. Gas prices, they're under $4. Thank you, Lord, literally. But they also say that because of how high it stayed for how long, now hybrid sales are up. I don't know, I'm not buying a whole new car just yet. I don't know if that's going to save you in the long run. Will it? Like buying a whole new car?

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my gosh. My TikTok. 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

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I can smell the weekend. It's TK hanging out with you on the Beast in the East, WRNS. 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
3: When you got taken out on the boat with your friend, I feel like you should have paid for dinner since he took you out on a boat. Did you pay for dinner or not?
0: Eddie went out on a pontoon boat with, it was Eddie and his son's friend, and his son's friend's dad.
4: Correct.
0: You didn't know the dad. This was blind date.
4: I've talked to him a handful of times.
0: You get out there, then you go to dinner after. Did you pay?
4: I did.
5: For everybody?
4: For everyone.
6: No way.
0: Wow.
4: I sure did. And mostly because I just felt like, you know, this was very nice of him to take us out on the boat. He paid for the fuel.
0: You didn't even flex that when we were talking about
4: it. No need to. There's no need to flex it.
5: What? Why did you leave that out?
4: I even got a text from the dad saying, hey, thanks for dinner. You really didn't need to do that.
0: Let's go. Yeah.
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tomorrow, 6 p.m., Fresh Friday Spins goes down. All things to King and Lasso. I'm going to have my boy Jay Tindall straight out of Kinston on the show. We're dropping his new single, Hard to Get Over. Don't miss it.

Make sure to be tuned to the Beast in the East this weekend, B-Dub Saturday night. All thanks to Chestnut and Clemens. He's going to be having Shaboozy and Josh Ross both on the show, rocking 7 till midnight.

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in the house on the Beast in the East, WRNS. I knew I've been doing the right thing. Look, I got this superstition. If somebody in front of me in line at the gas station gets them some scratch-offs, I'm getting me some too. It's just a thing I got. A pair of siblings in Winnebago, North Carolina recently won $25,000 a year for life on a $2 scratch-off. That's right in my price range. And I'm going to tell you right now, an extra $25,000 a year ain't going to hurt me none. We young.

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7: 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Congratulations, class of 2026. 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

I'll be at New Sports Shop in Kinston tomorrow, getting you ready for 4th of July. Catch me there from 3 till 5. I might hit the gun range after. I might have to. Either way, come see me. It's WRNS. Take my

0: Is it just me, or did Shaboozy and I become best friends talking motorcycles? You'll find out for yourself on the show this weekend. 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

We are all gas, no brakes here on the Beast in the East. It's all thanks to Trent Cadillac Buick GMC. When you think tires or trucks, think Trent. Kind of moving forward. Did you see the picture of Kane Brown after he got smoked by that golf ball the other day? You need to go online and check it out. I felt so bad for him. It's Kane Brown right now on WRNS.

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tonight, USA World Cup action. They are playing Turkey. How awesome would it be if the United States won the World Cup? I mean, let's be real. The whole country, I'm sure, would go nuts. We are the Beast in the East, 95.1 WRNS. Girl.

0: The snap of the flag in the breeze. 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
4: 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Did you pay for dinner or not?
3: Eddie went out on a pontoon boat with, it was Eddie and his son's friend, and his son's friend's dad.
5: Correct.
3: You didn't know the dad. This was blind date.
5: I've talked to him a handful of times.
3: You get out there. Then you go to dinner after. Did you pay?
5: I did.
6: For everybody?
5: For everyone.
7: No way.
3: Wow.
5: I sure did. And mostly because I just felt like, you know, this was very nice of him to take us out on the boat. 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
3: You didn't even flex that when we were talking about it.
5: 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There's no need to flex it.
6: What? Why did you leave that out?
5: 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You really didn't need to do that.
3: Let's go. Yeah.
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1: 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Take a deep breath.
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Tomorrow, 3 o'clock, your last chance to get entered to win Lee Bryce's boarding pass. We're going to fly you out to see him. You're going to meet him, stay out there for 3 nights, and all kinds of cash prizes as well. I'm giving you the keyword at 3 p.m. here on WRNS.

We are the Beast in the East, 95.1 WRNS. I am your brother, TK. This is the part of the show where I roll out. I'm out of here. Burning the road up. Up next, 7 p.m. B-Dub, all thanks to Wawa.

0: celebrating America's 250th birthday. Public libraries, fire departments, the post office, lightning rods that save lives, the Declaration of Independence, they all have one person in common, Benjamin Franklin, one of our nation's most important founders.
1: Ben Franklin, he was the world's most famous scientist in his day. He's not remembered here as that. He's remembered as a founding father.
0: As U.S. ambassador to France, he convinced their powerful monarchy to back a risky rebellion that helped the 13 colonies win the battle against Britain to create the United States. His experiments with a kite proved that lightning was electricity. He helped write the Declaration of Independence and was a leading voice at the Constitutional Convention.
2: People are meeting him and they're going, it's like talking to a 20-year-old. His mind is so open.
0: He was a master of science, politics, diplomacy, and culture. And America would look very different if it weren't for the man born in poverty who rose to become one of the most influential figures of the 18th century.
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Turn it up after dark. I've got your country nights covered on WRNS. There are two kinds of airports in America, stressful and the ones that make you wonder if you accidentally signed up for an obstacle course. Sometimes they're one and the same. I'm going to tell you which ones to avoid if you're a high stress triggered individual next.

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Kick back and crank the country. I'm on with you every night on 95.1 WRNS. Flying used to seem glamorous. Then we all got old enough to realize the adventure starts with taking your shoes off in public and paying $18 for a bottle of water. A new report ranked the busiest airports in America by stress level, looking at things like delays, parking costs, and how easy it is to get into the city. And the winners, if that's the right word, are the airports that make you question every life choice that led you there. The five most stressful: Chicago O'Hare, LaGuardia, JFK, Newark, by the way, all in the New York metro area, and Denver, which feels right. Denver alone has probably added three gray hairs to my head before I started shaving it. The least stressful airports: Minneapolis, St. Paul, Phoenix, Sky Harbor, San Francisco, Las Vegas, and Charlotte. I do love that Vegas made the least stressful list. Like, you could lose half your paycheck at a slot machine, get married by Elvis, and somehow still have a more relaxing experience than trying to make a connection at O'Hare. Honestly, a real test isn't delays or parking. It's whether I can find my gate without ending up in a completely different time zone.

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She invited random strangers to her birthday picnic online and somehow got a better turnout than most family reunions. That's next in your Good Vibes Stories, brought to you by T-Mobile.

country hits, late night vibes. I'm all over it on 95.1 WRNS. A woman in Chicago did something that sounds either incredibly wholesome or like the opening scene of a true crime documentary. She posted a video inviting literally anyone to her birthday picnic. It's beat up with some good vibes because the internet did internet things. More than 100 strangers showed up. People drove in from other states. There were no awkward introductions, no one hiding by the chips, pretending to text. She said it felt like old friends hanging out, even though most of them had never met before. Honestly, that's kind of amazing. Most of us spend half our lives trying to avoid talking to strangers. Meanwhile, this woman accidentally created a community with a blanket, some snacks, and a birthday invitation. Also, if I invited the internet to my birthday, I'd spend the entire day wondering which of them brought a casserole and which one brought a documentary crew.

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